Steve Miller Band's The Joker, kind of a sexy song. In fact, speaking of sexy songs, I've got one coming up for our Stones Throw weekend. It's the sexiest song the Rolling Stones ever wrote.

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0: 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It's our Stones Throw weekend celebrating the hits of the Stones from the 70s and 80s. I'm Hill Bailey, and can you believe it? We have made it into the first weekend of June already. 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
8: Your Skynet forecast for this evening. We'll have a chance of showers or thunderstorms. Those should happen sometime before 9 p.m. It'll be cloudy during the early evening and gradually clearing. We'll have a low of 63 degrees. For Sunday, mostly sunny with a high of 84. Monday, a chance of showers in the afternoon, mostly sunny with a high of 88 degrees. For Skynet weather, I'm Max Crenshaw on Classic Hits 96.7.

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0: A lot of sweet emotions going on in the month of June because there's a lot of weddings. But guys, if you don't want your wedding day to end up in divorce, just don't smash the cake in her face when she asks you not to. I know you think it's going to be like so funny to everybody else. We're going to have this great video that she'll laugh at later, or picture she'll laugh at later. You know what? She won't. She absolutely won't. She'll remember where you messed up her hair and her makeup, and it cost her, like, for some women, maybe a $20,000 outfit.
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0: Rolling Stones off the Let It Bleed album. Give Me Shelter. Song, there was so much going on at the time in 1969 when this was written. I mean, we had the Vietnam War. There were race riots. There was Charles Manson. And Mick Jagger sings of needing shelter from the storm. Big hit for Rolling Stones, as we celebrate a lot of their songs today, all their hits from the 70s and 80s, as we give you a Stones Throw Weekend. I'm Hill Bailey. Thanks for joining me.
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Happy Saturday night. I'm Hill Bailey. If you're missing someone, I've got a Rolling Stones song for that as we celebrate a Stones Throw weekend. They're coming up next.

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0: Rolling Stones and Miss You. Were the Rolling Stones friends with the Beatles? Yes. Yes, they were. And they did inspire each other and support each other. However, the manager for the Rolling Stones marketed them by saying, "Would you let your daughter marry a Rolling Stone?" So he could paint them as bad boys. It's a Stones Throw Weekend.
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5: Your Skynet forecast for this evening: we'll have a chance of showers or thunderstorms. Those should happen sometime before 9 p.m. It'll be cloudy during the early evening and gradually

Totally clearing, will have a low of 63 degrees. For Sunday, mostly sunny with a high of 84. Monday, a chance of showers in the afternoon, mostly sunny with a high of 88 degrees. For Skynet weather, I'm Max Crenshaw on Classic Hits 96.7.

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0: Eric Clapton, Tears in Heaven. Beautiful song on this amazing Saturday. We're getting ready for the World Cup. FIFA action, baby. Did you know that they're having robotic dogs? They're not going to, like, attack people or do anything, but their cameras, their eyes. Their eyes on you if you're going to be out at any of the games. 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

Boston's more than a feeling when it comes to your Saturday night feelings. 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

0: Start Me Up. It's the Stones for our Stones Throw Weekend, the first single from the Tattoo You album that brought the Rolling Stones into MTV era. I mean, they were already a big hit, but never hurt to then be on MTV.
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8: Your Skynet forecast for this evening. We'll have a chance of showers or thunderstorms. Those should happen sometime before 9 p.m. It'll be cloudy during the early evening and gradually clearing. We'll have a low of 63 degrees. For Sunday, mostly sunny with a high of 84. Monday, a chance of showers in the afternoon, mostly sunny with a high of 88 degrees. For Skynet weather, I'm Max Crenshaw on Classic Hits 96.7.
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0: Alanis Morissette's Head Over Feet, enjoying our Saturday night together. I'm Hill Bailey.
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0: foreigner. Feels like the first time. When was the last time that you actually went inside to a fast food restaurant instead of going through the drive-thru? A lot of people worried about gas prices right now. You know, idling your car is one of the worst users of gas there is. So it probably takes you a minute, maybe two, to order. Then you've got to wait, you know, 3 to 10 minutes, depending on the drive-thru line, in order to get your food. That is a lot of gas. Maybe park and go inside.
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0: Rolling Stones, Emotional Rescue. It's a Stones Throw weekend celebrating their biggest hits from the 70s and 80s. I'm Hill Bailey. Moms love us all equally, don't they? Nope. Your looks have something to do with how much your mom loves you. I know, it sounds horrible, but beauty does have its privileges. Good-looking people make more. They have more power. And research even shows that mothers show more attention to physically attractive children.
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0: Rolling Stones, Can't Get No Satisfaction. When was the song thought up? It was May 6, 1965. The Stones played for 3,000 people at Jack Russell Stadium in Clearwater, Florida. And apparently about 200 young fans got in an altercation with a line of police officers at the show. And the Stones made it through just four songs as the chaos ensued. That night, Keith Richards woke up in a hotel room with a guitar riff and a lyric, Can't Get No Satisfaction. It is a Stone's Throw weekend.
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7: Your Skynet forecast for this evening. We'll have a chance of showers or thunderstorms. Those should happen sometime before 9 p.m. It'll be cloudy during the early evening and gradually clearing. We'll have a low of 63 degrees. For Sunday, mostly sunny with a high of 84. Monday, a chance of showers in the afternoon, mostly sunny with a high of 88 degrees. For Skynet weather, I'm Max Crenshaw on Classic Hits 96.7.
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0: Tom Petty and the Heartbreakers, Mary Jane's Last Dance. Enjoying our Saturday night together, I'm Hill Bailey. How often do you think about the future? You know, it makes us feel so good to think about the future. In fact, research shows that when we're imagining the future, we experience more vivid emotions than when we're describing back an event that has actually happened.
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3: 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It appears by its own numbers, the U.S. government seems insolvent. 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

0: Rolling Stones, Jumpin' Jack Flash. It's a Stones Throw weekend celebrating some of their biggest hits from the 70s and 80s. One fun thing about the Rolling Stones is that they always had a history of playing shows at small venues, often as warm-up gigs, before big tours. And these would be small shows that were announced with little notice and often organized by local radio stations or promoters. The secret usually got out, and inevitably hundreds of fans would get in and be able to see these shows.
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Always something there to remind me how much I enjoy our Saturday nights together. 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It's the music that makes it feel so good.

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0: rolling stones, tumbling dice, enjoying our Stones Throw weekend, looking through and listening back to some of their best songs from the 70s and 80s. Mick Jagger was asked to write his own biography in like 1993. A publisher gave him a large sum of money to do it. And how did it go? He gave back the money and he quit. And that's exactly what I would do if I was asked to write a biography.
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1: Your Skynet forecast for today. We'll have a chance of showers or thunderstorms. That'll mainly be later this afternoon, a high of 85 degrees. For tonight, showers and thunderstorms likely overnight with an overnight low of 66. Sunday, mostly sunny with a high of 85 and calm winds. Looking ahead to Monday, a chance of showers or thunderstorms in the afternoon, mostly cloudy and 86. For Skynet weather, I'm Bert Richardson. 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

0: It is a Stone's Throw weekend. There you go, Rolling Stones and Heartbreaker. I'm Chris Kellogg, and thanks for being here. I saw a clip of Tim Allen talking about making Toy Story 5, and it opens in theaters this month here in a couple of weekends. He said he went into the audio booth and started doing all his lines, and when he was listening to the playback, both he and the director realized that Buzz Lightyear didn't sound like Buzz Lightyear suddenly. Apparently, he sounded older. Allen said they actually had to bring in a voice coach to help him do warm-ups to get his voice back to sounding just like the younger Buzz. He said he just didn't realize how much his voice had aged because it's been just such a gradual thing over time.
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1: Your Skynet forecast for today. We'll have a chance of showers or thunderstorms. That'll mainly be later this afternoon, a high of 85 degrees. For tonight, showers and thunderstorms likely overnight with an overnight low of 66. Sunday, mostly sunny with a high of 85 and calm winds. Looking ahead to Monday, a chance of showers or thunderstorms in the afternoon, mostly cloudy and 86. For Skynet weather, I'm Bert Richardson. Classic Hits 96.7.
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0: Eagles in Hotel California, they're going to return to the Sphere in Las Vegas coming up this fall. 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So if you got a big workout planned here for the weekend, researchers found that women who work out in the morning are more likely to lose excess belly fat, whereas men, on the other hand, they should work out at night if they want to lose their love handles.
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0: Rolling Stones and Happy, and thanks for being here. I'm Chris Kellogg. It is a Stones Throw weekend, and we're keeping them rolling all weekend long. Well, you may recall during Mardi Gras season, actor Shia LaBeouf was reportedly shirtless and had gotten into a fight in New Orleans. In fact, I think there were like two or three incidents reported during that week alone. Well, he has pleaded guilty to simple battery over the Mardi Gras incident. He got a suspended sentence and 2 years of probation. He is also has to complete an anger management and sensitivity training class. Yeah, he just got in so much trouble. What a mess.
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0: One of my favorites from the Stones, and ain't too proud to beg on a Stone's Throw weekend as we continue the showcase of one of the biggest bands of all time. I'm Chris Kellogg, and thanks for being here. So what's one of the biggest mistakes that campers make? Well, while we absolutely encourage you to take along your radio station with you, but blasting your music too loud for the neighbors, yeah, not good. 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
6: Your Skynet forecast for today. We'll have a chance of showers or thunderstorms. That'll mainly be later this afternoon. A high of 85 degrees. For tonight, showers and thunderstorms likely overnight with an overnight low of 66. Sunday, mostly sunny with a high of 85 and calm winds. Looking ahead to Monday, a chance of showers or thunderstorms in the afternoon, mostly cloudy and 86. For Skynet weather, I'm Bert Richardson. 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

0: Cardigans and Love Fool, and I'm Chris Kellogg. So what do you think about your college degree? Was it a good choice? Well, more than half of working professionals, about 52%, report some level of regret about their college degree, including 29% who regret it entirely. Financial strain is the main issue, of course. One in five degree holders say their diploma just wasn't worth it.
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0: Rolling Stones and Waiting on a Friend on a Stone's Throw weekend. And I'm Chris Kellogg. Thanks for being here. Are you a fan of soccer? Well, most of the world is. Planning on watching any of the FIFA World Cup? It begins next week. Half of Americans will watch at least some of the matches during the tournament. I became a big fan of soccer when I was coaching my kids in recreational soccer and just learned to love the game. By the way, the 2022 World Cup, there was a big poll. About 1 in 4 Americans said they were fans of soccer at the time.
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I'm Chris Kellogg. Are you a big fan of summer? Well, parents aren't always fans of summer. I'll explain why coming up in two songs.

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0: It is a stone's throw weekend and Shattered from the Rolling Stones. And I'm Chris Kellogg. I know a lot of people like summer, but a lot of parents do not for various reasons, but in particular because of their summer planning that's required. They found out that parents are ready for summer break to end just 13 days after school lets out. Yeah, more than half of parents say that they just get stressed out trying to keep their kids busy all summer.
1: I want the greatest hits.
2: The U.S. Treasury quietly released its official financial report for 2025. It appears by its own numbers, the U.S. government seems insolvent. It's reported that the Treasury shows about $6 trillion in assets and over $47 trillion in liabilities. Add it all up, and it looks like the U.S. owes more than $130 trillion it doesn't have. 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
3: Your Skynet forecast for today. We'll have a chance of showers or thunderstorms. That'll mainly be later this afternoon. A high of 85 degrees. For tonight, showers and thunderstorms likely overnight with an overnight low of 66. Sunday, mostly sunny with a high of 85 and calm winds. Looking ahead to Monday, a chance of showers or thunderstorms in the afternoon, mostly cloudy and 86. For Skynet weather, I'm Burt Richardson. 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

0: 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Well, the book you choose to read in the summer reveals a little something about your personality. 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Mystery readers are playful charmers. If your beach read is nonfiction, then you're curious and open-minded. And if you prefer a thriller, you're just a quick problem solver. Now you know what your book choice says about your personality.
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0: Rolling Stones and Fool to Cry, and thanks for being here. Well, Father's Day is coming up a couple of weekends from now, and while we celebrate Dad, it turns out we really feel much closer to Mom. Kids describe their moms as much more positive. Kids feel like they get in trouble with their dads more. 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Golly, my dad was always mad at me. Because kids have more contact with their moms who feel like they get more support from Mom.
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We're playing them one after the other. I'm Chris Kellogg. Well, a lot of parents this summer are turning to AI for a little assistance, a little parental assistance. I'll tell you about it coming up in two songs.

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0: playing the best of the 70s and 80s of the Rolling Stones on a Stones Throw weekend. There you go. That's Harlem Shuffle from the Rolling Stones, and I'm Chris Kellogg. Well, parents are turning to AI to help them navigate some of the daily challenges this summer of being a parent. According to a survey, 81% of parents have used AI to help them with some of their parenting tasks. It includes things like health and medical information. Don't always rely on that, by the way. But, you know, if you're trying to figure out whether it's a bad burn or whether it's a bad sprain or whether it's a broken bone, it might at least help you in figuring out what to do. Meal planning, homework, work, planning activities and crafts, all that being used via AI by parents.
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5: Your Skynet forecast for today. We'll have a chance of showers or thunderstorms. That'll mainly be later this afternoon. A high of 85 degrees. For tonight, showers and thunderstorms likely overnight with an overnight low of 66. Sunday, mostly sunny with a high of 85 and calm winds. Looking ahead to Monday, a chance of showers or thunderstorms in the afternoon, mostly cloudy and 86. For Skynet weather, I'm Bert Richardson. 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

0: Mr. and Curie, and thanks for being here. I'm Chris Kellogg. A lot more of your favorites coming right now.
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0: He has been invited to host Saturday Night Live several times, but he keeps refusing. And the reason why? He has dyslexia. And the skits on Saturday Night Live have those cue cards because they make these very last-minute changes. And Holland said the likelihood of him messing up is just too great.
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No doubt, Gwen Stefani, just a girl, and I'm Chris Kellogg. Thanks for being here. Well, actor Tom Holland, you know him who plays Spider-Man, right? He's also in contention to be the next James Bond, by the way. Well, he says

0: 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It's the Stone's Throw Weekend.
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0: biggest of the 70s, don't you think? The Rolling Stones, It's Only Rock and Roll, But I Like It. And I'm Chris Kellogg on a Stone's Throw weekend. Well, I think we know now why, despite possible disaster, people continue to date their coworkers. A survey finds that 22% of people meet their romantic partner at work. Who would have guessed?
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playing one great song after another. I'm Chris Kellogg. Glad to have you here. Mental Floss came up with a list of famous stars that went uncredited as backup singers. We'll talk about it here in two songs.

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0: Rolling Stones and Beast of Burden. Thanks for listening. I'm Chris Kellogg. It is a Stone's Throw weekend. Well, Mental Floss came up with a list of famous stars that went uncredited as backup singers on hit songs. Some of these I recently learned about as well from TikTok videos. For example, Cher. Cher not only sang backup with the Ronettes, she sang backup vocals on You've Lost That Lovin' Feelin' by the Righteous Brothers. Did you know that? I think we all know Mick Jagger, of course, from our Stones Throw weekend, sang backup on You're So Vain by Carly Simon, John Lennon and David Bowie's Fame, right? And one more, just recently learned about Richard Marx being Lionel Richie's go-to backup singer for both Lionel's first album and the second one, when he sang famously the backup on All Night Long.
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7: Your Skynet forecast for today will have

0: chance of showers or thunderstorms. That'll mainly be later this afternoon, a high of 85 degrees. For tonight, showers and thunderstorms likely overnight with an overnight low of 66. Sunday, mostly sunny with a high of 85 and calm winds. Looking ahead to Monday, a chance of showers or thunderstorms in the afternoon, mostly cloudy and 86. For Skynet Weather, I'm Bert Richardson. Classic Hits 96.7.
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0: That's a great one from Blues Traveler and Runaround. And I'm Chris Kellogg. They were out on tour earlier this year with the Spin Doctors and Gin Blossoms.
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0: Elton John and Tiny Dancer, and I'm Chris Kellogg. Well, there is a Gene Wilder biopic in the works, apparently. Nobody has been cast yet for this, but I'm looking forward to that when that does come to fruition. People are already, by the way, calling on them to cast Jeremy Allen White, who, by the way, looks very much like a young Gene Wilder.
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0: I have a lot of favorite Rolling Stone songs, and that one is definitely probably somewhere in that top five or top 10. Thanks for being here on a Stone's Throw weekend. I'm Chris Kellogg, and there is a lot of weekend left, which means there's a lot of Rolling Stone still to come.
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Katie Clark. What's going on? I'll tell you what's going on. It's a Stone's Throw weekend. More Stones coming up in just a couple. You've got Grand Funk on your radio.

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0: The Stones on this Stones Throw weekend. Their brand new album coming out next month, I cannot wait. Foreign Tongues is their 25th album. You might just hear Paul McCartney on there. Steve Winwood. Wow. That's a great artist on that next album. 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
6: Your Skynet forecast for today will have mostly sunny skies, a high near 85 degrees with light and variable winds. Tonight, partly cloudy with a low down to 61. For Monday, a chance of thunderstorms. Those will mainly happen in the early evening. It'll be mostly sunny with a high of 89.

degrees. Tuesday, a chance of showers. We'll have mostly cloudy skies with a high of 86. For Skynet weather, I'm Bert Richardson. 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

0: Stone's Throw weekend. She's so cold from the Stones. By the way, can you say the word semi-quincentennial? If you can, then you can do it just in time for July 4th. It's going to be America's 250th birthday on July 4th. And if you can say semi-quincentennial, well, you are well ahead of everyone else. We've got great music coming up next. Hang on.
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We've got great music for your weekend right here. Keep us with you all weekend long. It's Katie Clark. Hey, by the way, more Stones coming up on the Stones Throw Weekend.

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0: The Rolling Stones start me up on a Stones Throw weekend featuring their biggest hits from the 70s and 80s. By the way, if you're heading out on a road trip this summer and you think you packed everything and then you go, you know, a few miles down the road and realize, oh, you know what? We need to bring the sunglasses. Well, you're not the only one. A lot of people do that. It's very common. 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It's just part of being on a trip. 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
2: Your Skynet forecast for today. We'll have mostly sunny skies, a high near 85 degrees with light and variable winds. Tonight, partly cloudy with a low down to 61. For Monday, a chance of thunderstorms. Those will mainly happen in the early evening. It'll be mostly sunny with a high of 89 degrees. Tuesday, a chance of showers. We'll have mostly cloudy skies with a high of 86. For Skynet weather, I'm Bert Richardson, Classic Hits 96.7.

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0: Bonnie Raitt's something to talk about. Well, here's something to talk about. It's a Stones Throw weekend. We've got the Stones just around the corner.
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0: Casey and the Sunshine Band. Get down tonight. Did you know that Casey and the Sunshine Band is the first band after the Beatles to get 4 number one hit singles in a 12-month period? That is nothing to shake a stick on. That's amazing. We got the Rolling Stones coming up on this Stones Throw weekend, so you just hang on for that.
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0: Stones Throw Weekend Emotional Rescue from the Rolling Stones just in time for the FIFA World Cup. They're going to be putting out a limited edition version of their brand new album, Foreign Tongues. It's going to have three different special vinyl pressings having to do with the World Cup. So there you go. Nice tie-in coming up in just about a week. We've got great music coming up on the Stones Throw Weekend.
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0: Rolling Stones can't get no satisfaction on this Stones Throw weekend. So are you planning to go and be one of the lucky ones heading to the FIFA World Cup this year? Well, if you do, you're going to see these dogs running around, but you're not going to want to call it over and pet it because the robot dogs, they call them Spot. They got cameras on them for security. So if you see these robot dogs walking around, well, there you go. They are robots for security. But how cool is that? I can't wait to see that. You know we're going to see that on TV if we're not lucky enough to get to the game. We've got more Stones coming up for you on the Stones Throw weekend.
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2: Your Skynet forecast for today: we'll have mostly sunny skies, a high near 85 degrees with light and variable winds. Tonight, partly cloudy with a low down to 61. For Monday, a chance of thunderstorms. Those will mainly happen in the early evening. It'll be mostly sunny with a high of 89 degrees. Tuesday, a chance of showers. We'll have mostly cloudy skies with a high of 86. For Skynet weather, I'm Bert Richardson, Classic Hits 96.7.

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0: Madonna's Open Your Heart. Katie Clark hanging out with you on the Stone's Throw weekend. 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

Since 1937, the Lights of Spiritual Guidance has been sharing the light of the gospel of Jesus Christ. I'm delighted you chose to join us today, and I pray that this program will truly be a blessing to you as you listen to this edition of the Lights of Spiritual Guidance.

Good morning on this first weekend of the month of June of 2026. What a joy it is to bring the program to you today, and I trust it will be a blessing to you as you listen. I'm going to be featuring a sermon that I preached just recently entitled, Put Away Your Sword. And we will talk about the process of growing in grace and how we live our lives as saved and sanctified people. I'm also going to be featuring what I consider camp meeting songs. The camp meeting season is upon us. And this first weekend of the month of June, I will be in Smyrna, Georgia, at the First Church of the Nazarene, a church that I pastored when I was 20 years old. And I'm looking forward to being there this first weekend. That's June 5, 6, and 7. And then on to the camp meeting schedule. June 11 through 21, I'll be in Repton, Alabama, at Beulah Holiness Camp Meeting. I'm looking forward to returning there. And then that'll finish out the month of June for us. Going to take some time off between that camp meeting and our next camp meeting, which will be the Frankfort Holiness Camp Meeting. That's July 12 through 19. We'll tell you more about that in other programming. But in the meantime, just let me remind you that my name is Lane Lohman. I am the producer of the program. And I began producing this radio ministry and program in the year 2000 after its founder, my father, the late Dr. J. R. Lohman, went home to be with the Lord. And it's been my privilege to do that. We continue to be a faith-based, listener-supported radio ministry, and so we depend upon

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Let's pray together. Heavenly Father, I want to thank you so much for our listening audience today. And I pray that you'd be with those who are perhaps sick and shut in, can't go to church this weekend. Be with those who have special needs, spiritual needs especially. Pray that you'll touch them through the ministry of music and through the word. I ask in Jesus' name. Amen.

We believe in the message of scriptural holiness. But while we believe in the message of scriptural holiness, often in our desire to proclaim that message, I fear that we have been strong on expectation, vague on explanation, which results in poor application that leads to frustration. We have been strong on crisis. We believe in the crisis experience of justification. We believe also in the crisis experience of sanctification subsequent to justification. But I fear that we have been weak on our teaching on process. What happens after the crisis? Oswald Chambers remarks, in Jesus Christ, the mystery of sanctification is that all the perfections of Jesus are at my disposal. And slowly and surely, I begin to live a life of ineffable order and sanity and holiness kept by the power of God. Here's the proposition for this sermon for your consideration tonight. Our theology is of no value if it does not impact the way we live. In this message tonight, I want to use an Old Testament event and a New Testament

Testament event in the life of our Savior to help us understand what it means to flesh out the work of sanctification in our lives. Judges chapter 12, beginning with verse 1, and then we will go to the Gospels at the end of the message. The Ephraimite forces were called out and they crossed over to Zaphon. They said to Jephthah, "Why did you go fight the Ammonites without calling us to go with you? We're going to burn down your house over your head." Jephthah answered, "I and my people were engaged in a great struggle with the Ammonites, and although I called, you didn't save me out of their hands. And when I saw that you wouldn't help, I took my life in my hands and crossed over to fight the Ammonites, and the Lord gave me the victory over them. Now, why have you come up today to fight me?" Jephthah then called together the men of Gilead and fought against Ephraim. The Gileadites struck them down, the Ephraimites down, because the Ephraimites had said, "You Gileadites are renegades from Ephraim and Manasseh." The Gileadites captured the fords of the Jordan leading to Ephraim. And whenever a survivor of Ephraim said, "Let me cross over," the men of Gilead asked him, "Are you an Ephraimite?" If he replied, "No," they said, "All right, say Shibboleth." If he said Sibboleth, because he could not pronounce the word correctly, they seized him and killed him at the fords of the Jordan. 42,000 Ephraimites were killed at that time. Jephthah led Israel 6 years. Then Jephthah the Gileadite died and was buried in a town in Gilead. The Bible is about real people. It's about real events. When we read these stories out of the Old Testament, we're not reading made up fictitious stories. They are real events about real people, obviously different time, different setting, but real people nonetheless. And as we read this, we can readily see that it was a bloody day in the history of the people of Israel. For it tells us that there were 42,000 Israelites killed in battle. But the interesting thing about this fact is who killed them. 42,000 Israelites were killed. By whom? Other Israelites. Shocking aspect of this story is that everybody in the story is of the same race, the same people group. They're all Israelites. The only difference is the family or the clan or the tribe from which they came. And this amazing bloodletting was over such an insignificant issue. So tonight we're going to consider this. And we're going to tell you the story, the backstory of how it came to this. And then we're going to look at a very interesting word you probably picked up on as we read through the passage, the word Shibboleth. And then we're going to go to John and we're going to look at the Savior. So let's look at the story first of all. When you read the backstory in Judges chapter 11, you'll discover that Jephthah had been thrown out of his clan, the Gileadite clan. Because you see, his father had birthed him with a prostitute. And so his half-brothers threw him out of the clan. And Jephthah went and lived in the wilderness and gathered around himself a band of renegade warriors. And then the Ammonites, a common enemy of the Israelites, came up to do battle against the Israelites, but the Gileadite clan did not have a military leader to lead them out into battle. And so someone suggested to the elders of Gilead, "Why don't we go and enlist the services of Jephthah and his men?" And so they sent a messenger and delivered it to Jephthah. And Jephthah came and met with the elders, and they discussed what they were going to do and what they wanted him to do. And he agreed to be their military leader. But before he led them out into battle, he sent a letter to the king of Ammon, hoping that they could avoid the conflict through diplomacy. But the king of Ammon rejected that offer. And then they go out and they do battle one with another. And God gives Jephthah and the Gileadites a great victory over the Ammonites.

And then the Ephraimites cross over the Jordan and they confront Jephthah. And they ask him the question, why did you go do battle against the Ammonites without asking us to go with you? And Jephthah responds, well, I did ask you. I did ask you. You can see that in the scripture. I did ask you, but you didn't come. But that's all right. God has given us this wonderful victory. So let's celebrate. Let's praise the Lord over this marvelous victory that God has given to us over our enemy, the Ammonites. But then the Ephraimites began to call the Gileadites names, renegades, half-breeds. That's what they're calling them. And before you know it, there is this tension that arises between these two Israelite groups of people. Kinsmen against kinsmen. Any of you parents recognize this kind of tension? I mean, have you ever gone anywhere with your children and spent any time in a car for any length of time and you find yourself having to referee during that time with them? I pastored Calvary Church of the Nazarene in Antioch, Tennessee, and some of my former members are here tonight, and we've reminisced about that, and I can remember my time there, but I finished my ministry there in 1989, and so I went on the road, and my first road trip was a 30-day road trip, three camp meetings in a row, so I decided I'll take the boys. And Wes was going to turn 10 while we were on the trip. Winston was 4. And so we set out on that 30-day road trip in my little tiny 1981 Mercury Lynx automobile. I packed that car to capacity with everything that I thought that I would need to occupy the prepubescent minds of these boys of mine. I took along a small television, a Nintendo game set, baseballs, softballs, basketballs, footballs, gloves, and enough clothes to minimize the number of times I'd have to do a wash each week. But I will tell you, over the next 30 days, my sanctification was tested to the maximum. It seemed like every time I turned around, I was having to referee their arguments. That was about the time when they came out with one of the first handheld game systems, Game Boys. I discovered something about that. You don't want to go anywhere for any length of time or distance with two sons and only one Game Boy. Because they would argue over it. He's had it long enough, Dad. Can I have it now? It's my turn. It's my turn. It's my turn. And then when we would stop and get gasoline, that seemed to be, in their small minds, automatic permission to get out of the car and go in the little market while I'm getting gas and find snacks. And so they get their snacks. I meet them at the checkout counter. I pay for the gas, pay for their snacks. And then they burst out the door of that little market. And on the way to the car, they're racing one another. And you can hear them shout at the top of their lungs, shotgun, shotgun, shotgun. And then I had to determine which one said it first. And then once I got them in the car and figured that out, one of them says, hey, Dad, let's look really cool and roll down the windows. I said, no, let's be cool and keep the windows up. I made up my mind that if I had to stop and get a motel, which I often did when I had them with me, I was going to get a motel that had a swimming pool. And this happened when we got to the motel. It was night. It was nighttime. And I said, put on your bathing suits. We're going swimming. And I'd take them out to the swimming pool. And I'd say, swim. Swim. Keep swimming.

evening. I wanted them to be so tired by the time we got back to the room that they would literally fall into the bed and utter not one word the rest of the night. And I get them back into the room. I get them into their bed on that side of the room. They're not going to sleep with me, but I get them into their bed on that side of the room. And as I'm about to drift off into a wonderful night of rest that I really needed, one of them would say, "Dad, Dad, he's touching me." Am I the only one that's ever had this happen in your life? They're supposed to get along. They're brothers. They're not supposed to act like this. Well, as humorous as that all is, and all of that really did happen, that's kind of what's going on here with the clan of the Gileadites and the Ephraimites. I can just see in my imagination, after Jephthah has won this victory over the Ammonites, and the Ephraimites cross the Jordan and confront them and begin to call them names and argue with them. "Why didn't you take us with you? We wanted to experience the victory with you." You have this tension that arises between the two people groups. And I can see Jephthah in my mind's eye. I can see him seeing this tension begin to build. And I see him step out in front of everybody and say, "Wait a minute. Wait a minute. Let's not get upset about this. Let's not get mad at one another. Let's build a campfire. Let's have some s'mores. Let's sing the family of God. Let's not be mad at one another." But before you know it, there is the clash of steel, and Israelites are dying at the hand of other Israelites. You say, "Lane, that's ridiculous. They should have been rejoicing. They should have been thanking God for the wonderful victory over their common enemy." Well, let's not be too hard on them. Because I've been in ministry long enough to see similar things happen in the church. I've seen it happen. I've seen people get angry. Supposed sanctified people get angry and leave the church. I had a man in my church in Nashville, great guy, ran our sound system for the first several years that I was there. We had a great choir at our church. And we put together this Christmas cantata. And we put the announcement out, "We're going to have this Christmas cantata, this particular date." And we printed up the programs, and our choir rehearsed. They had it down. They were ready to put this program on, celebrate the birth of Jesus. And I can remember that night came, and the people came. We had a pretty full house that night, handed out all the programs. We put on the program, and we rejoiced and praised the Lord for the birth of Jesus Christ. And then the following Sunday, I came to church, and my sound man wasn't there. And we had a somewhat difficult sound system in those years. And he was pretty much the only one we had that could manage it at that time. And he wasn't there. And I thought, "Well, where is he? Where is he?" Well, I looked around. Nobody had seen him. He hadn't been there that day. And so I went back to the soundboard. I did some presets on the soundboard so we could get through the service that morning. And then I called him the next day. And I said, "I missed you." Called him by name. "Missed you yesterday. You okay?" "Oh, yeah, Pastor. I should have called you and let you know that I wasn't going to be there. I don't operate that way, Pastor. I should have let you know that I wouldn't come." And I said, "Well, that's okay." I said, "I just hope you'll be there next week. Look forward to seeing you." Following week, he wasn't there again. And I called him back a second time, and I said, "Hey, we need you on that soundboard. Are you okay? Are you sick? Hey, did you have to be out of town? What's the deal?" He said, "Oh, Pastor, I'm sorry. I should have called you." I mean, he wasn't upset. He wasn't mad. He didn't indicate anything was wrong. I couldn't figure it out. And the following Sunday, he wasn't there. And it became very obvious that he wasn't coming back. Several weeks passed. One of his relatives that attended our church came up to me one Sunday morning before the service began and said, "Have you ever wondered why?" And named him. "Hasn't been back." I said, "Really? I've scratched my head over that one." She said, "You remember that Christmas cantata we had a few weeks ago? Oh, wasn't that wonderful? You remember that program that you put together?" I said, "Yes, I have one in my file." She said, "You go back. You pull out that program and you check that file. And while you put everyone who was participating in that choir in that program,

0: You left his name out as the sound technician. And he got his feelings hurt, and he won't be back. Really? It happens more than we care to admit. I pastored, as I've noted, for 23 years, and I will tell you that one of the things that I did not enjoy doing, I'll just say it up front. As a pastor, I did not enjoy pastoral counseling. I would have somebody come into my office, a young couple maybe. They were having trouble in their marriage, and they'd sit there across the table from me, and I'd talk to them, and they'd talk to me, and then they would yell at one another and argue with one another and blame one another. And I'm sitting there thinking, if they keep this up, this marriage is not going to last. It's not going to make it. And you know what? I figured it out. Why that marriage wasn't going to last. It was so dumb. It was so stupid. It was all because her foot was on his side. And she was mad about it.
1: 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I pray that the program has truly been a blessing to you. If you're looking for a church home, I know you would be welcome in any of the following churches. In the state of Illinois, Faith Chapel in Carrier Mills. In the state of Ohio, Trinity United Brethren Church in Fostoria. In the state of Kentucky, the Churches of the Kentucky Mountain Holiness Association in Eastern Kentucky. In the state of North Carolina, Charity Baptist Church in High Point. Friendship Baptist Church in Willow Springs, Mount Gilead Methodist Church in Trinity. And in the state of Indiana, Bethel Wesleyan Church in Columbus. Columbus Free Methodist Church in Columbus, Indiana. The Church of the Nazarene in Orleans, Indiana, and Flintwood Wesleyan Church, again in Columbus, Indiana. 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Until the same time next week, don't forget, my friend, I'm still praying for you.

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0: Tumbling dice from the stones on the Stones Throw Weekend. We've got more Rolling Stones coming up in just a bit. 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
8: Your Skynet forecast for today will have mostly sunny skies, a high near 85 degrees with light and variable winds. Tonight, partly cloudy with a low down to 61. For Monday, a chance of thunderstorms. Those will mainly happen in the early evening. It'll be mostly sunny with a high of 89 degrees. Tuesday, a chance of showers. We'll have mostly cloudy skies with a high of 86. For Skynet weather, I'm Bert Richardson, Classic Hits 96.7.

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0: Hootie and the Blowfish only want to be with you. 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

0: Bee Gees, Stayin' Alive. So let me ask you this. You've got your work computer. Do you spend time trying to get it fixed? We've got great IT people around here that can do a lot of work, but they say the average person has 22 minutes a day of lost productivity because of computer issues. Let me ask you this. Do they have that problem in the Stone Age? I don't think so, but I love my computer.
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0: Stones with Angie on the Stones Throw Weekend. Well, we've been hearing that there will be no tours because of Keith Richards and his arthritis, but now they're saying they're hinting at maybe touring in 2027. Well, we do know they have a brand new album coming out next month, which is absolutely great news. Good stuff on the way. Hang tight.
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0: We are rolling out a Stone's Throw Weekend from their album Goathead Soup out of late 1973, a little doo-doo from the Rolling Stones. Hey, it is Jay Coffey. So according to the Journal of Neuroscience, which is a research journal, apparently spending time watching birds could be the secret to a stronger brain as we grow older. Now, scientists scanned adult brains as they were asked to identify bird species from photos, and they found people with more bird-watching experience had better memories.
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1: Your Skynet forecast for today: we'll have mostly sunny skies, a high near 85 degrees with light and variable winds. Tonight, partly cloudy with a low down to 61. For Monday, a chance of thunderstorms. Those will mainly happen in the early evening. It'll be mostly sunny with a high of 89 degrees. Tuesday, a chance of showers. We'll have mostly cloudy skies with a high of 86. For Skynet weather, I'm Bert Richardson, Classic Hits, 96.7.

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0: They came to us out of San Francisco, the Four Non-Blondes, and their one-hit wonder, what's up? Hey, it's Jay Coffey. So as the mercury rises during the height of the summer, Hallmark Channel gives us a merry way to stay cool with its annual Christmas in July programming event coming up Friday, June the 26th, running through Friday, July 31st. And beginning July the 4th, a new original movie will premiere every Saturday night for four consecutive weeks, starting with Christmas Under Construction.
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0: The Rolling Stones rolling back the calendar to June 1972 from their album Exile on Main Street and happy on a stone's throw weekend. Jay Coffey, so if you've lost weight, good for you. So here's how you can keep that fat from coming back. Now, an analysis of 18 clinical trials found that reaching around 8,500 daily steps was linked to keeping weight off long term. I've got a lot of steps to go today.
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0: We are serving up a stone's throw weekend. Ain't Too Proud to Beg. That was a big hit for the Temptations in June of 1966. From their album, It's Only Rock and Roll, comes the Rolling Stones version. Hey, it's Jay Coffey. So let's bust a summertime myth. We have to wait a half hour after eating before going back in the pool. 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
8: Your Skynet forecast for today: we'll have mostly sunny skies, a high near 85 degrees with light and variable winds. Tonight, partly cloudy with a low down to 61. For Monday, a chance of thunderstorms. Those will mainly happen in the early evening. It'll be mostly sunny with a high of 89 degrees. Tuesday, a chance of showers. We'll have mostly cloudy skies with a high of 86. For Skynet weather, I'm Bert Richardson, Classic Hits 96.7.

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0: Certainly their signature tune coming out of Canada, Backman Turner Overdrive, and we're always taking care of business. Jay Coffey, so NBC has unveiled the trailer for the highly anticipated landmark docuseries, Surviving Earth, which will premiere this coming Thursday. Now, the show's going to transport us back 450 million years by exploring how life on Earth endured and ultimately flourished through the planet's most catastrophic events. 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

0: Serving up a stone's throw weekend and the second single to be released off of their album Tattoo You. It was late 1981, action from the Stones and Waiting on a Friend. 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

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Hey, this is Jen Coffey, and coming up in less than 10 minutes, we're going to take a look at office drinking. 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

0: The Stones' take on New York City in the 1970s shattered on a Stones Throw weekend. Jay Coffey, so if you're down in your job, you're probably not drinking enough water. 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
8: Your Skynet forecast for this afternoon. We'll have sunshine with a high of 85 degrees. Tonight, partly cloudy, getting down to 61. For Monday, a chance of thunderstorms, mainly after 5 p.m. It'll be mostly sunny for most of the day with a high near 89 degrees. Tuesday, a chance of showers, possibly a thunderstorm in the afternoon, mostly cloudy and 86. For Skynet weather, I'm Kara Stallings on Classic Hits 96.7.
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0: From their album Tragic Kingdom, No Doubts, Don't Speak. That song was written by Gwen Stefani and also her brother Eric. Hey, it's Shane Coffey. So Paramount Plus announced that all six episodes of Wild Cherry, the acclaimed six-part BBC thriller, which follows self-made businesswoman Lorna and her best friend Juliet, who were born into a world of wealth and good fortune, it will stream exclusively on Paramount Plus beginning June 24th.
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3: 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It appears by its own numbers, the U.S. government seems insolvent. 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

What's wrong? 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

0: We are rolling out a Stone's Throw weekend and released as a lead single off of the album Black and White out of June 1976, The Rolling Stones' Fool to Cry. Jay Coffey, did you know sure is the number one word you can text someone that will cause anxiety? The average driver understands about 78% of their dashboard indicators and warning lights. 40% of people say you should never bring a sign to a concert, and a study found that the music you listen to can affect the way your beer tastes.
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And the hits just keep coming. Jay Coffey serving up the most awesome tunes. And just minutes away, we're going to take a look at something called exploding head syndrome. 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

0: Well, we certainly are serving up one hot Stone's Throw weekend, the Harlem Shuffle, the song first recorded by Bob and Earl back in 1963. It was 23 years later the Stones would release their version from their album Dirty Work. Jay Covey, so if you've been awakened in the middle of night by a loud noise, but nothing really happened, you could have experienced EHS, which is exploding head syndrome. Sufferers of this disorder hear a loud, abrupt noise that originates inside their head during sleep. Now, it's been compared with everything from a shotgun blast to cymbals. Scientists aren't sure why it happens, but they do know that the occurrences of exploding head syndrome increase with stress. 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
3: Your Skynet forecast for this afternoon will have sunshine with a high of 85 degrees. Tonight, partly cloudy, getting down to 61. For Monday, a chance of thunderstorms, mainly after 5 p.m. It'll be mostly sunny for most of the day with a high near 89 degrees. Tuesday, a chance of showers, possibly a thunderstorm in the afternoon, mostly cloudy and 86. For Skynet weather, I'm Kara Stallings on Classic Hits 96.7.
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0: Breakfast at Tiffany's from Deep Blue Something, originally appearing on their 1993 album 11th Song. It was later re-recorded and re-released from their 1994 album Home and would be their only hit in January of 1996.
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0: Early 1974, the Steve Miller Band breaking out with their hit, The Joker. Boy, that song brings back so many memories. Hey, it is Jay Coffee. So we can catch a new season of Lakefront Bargain Hunt Renovation premiering this month on the Magnolia Network. 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Lakefront Bargain Hunt Renovation premieres on Tuesday, June 16th on the Magnolia Network.
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3: Hey, very delightful. Good afternoon to you, and welcome once again out to Busch Stadium in downtown St. Louis. Today, it's the wrap-up of this three-game series between the Reds and the Redbirds. Reds trying to avoid the series sweep, plus trying to get back now to the 500 mark after dipping a game below with the loss yesterday. The Reds will turn to right-hander Rhett Lauder, who's activated from the injured list today, to make the start against tough right-hander Michael McGreevy of the Cardinals. First pitch comes your way shortly, but right now, here's Yid with today's pregame show. Yid?
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4: The Reds and Cardinals close out their three-game series today in St. Louis, and the Reds need a win to avoid the sweep. And this is the Cincinnati Reds pregame show. I'm Dave Armbruster. Recently on the Jim Day podcast, Jim talked to both Spencer Steer and Nathaniel Lowe, and part of the conversation was about how good pitching now is in Major League Baseball.
13: We played it on the air, but for this audience, your Mike Trout thing that kind of put the game in perspective, right?
14: Yeah.
13: Because you're not a huge talker over there,
14: yeah,
13: right?
14: I mean, like, my thing is I usually don't talk to guys unless they, like, are talking to me.
13: Yeah.
14: Unless I obviously know the guy and I'll chat with him, a guy I've played with in the past, or, you know, guys in division that you just see a lot. But, yeah, this incident with Trout, it was, I remember it was last year, you know, mound visit after I think he just walked, and Maxwell was on the mound throwing 100, 101, 102 at the time. And he just goes, man, this game got really hard. And I was like, you know, coming from a guy like that who's dominated the game for however long he's
13: best
14: been dominating
13: on the planet for a long time. Yeah.
14: He was just talking like, he's like, you know, no offense, but I don't know who this guy is. He's throwing 101. Dodgers, we were down 8 runs the other week. They brought in a guy throwing 103. Like, I don't know what's going on. And just hearing that, like, it made me feel good because I think we're all thinking it.
13: 100%.
14: How hard the pitching's gotten. Like, 100%. And just hearing it from a guy like that, yeah, that helped.
13: Yeah.
14: You know? Helped probably more than he knows. But
13: This just in. This is a hard game. That's why.
11: Confirmed.
13: The hitters that get a hit 1 out of 3 times are the best. And those are dwindling, too.
14: One's really doing that anymore.
13: No one's doing that anymore.
11: What's the batting title getting won at this year?
13: That's a good question.
11: You know?
14: What are we setting the line at? 317?
11: Yeah. Don't take this.
13: Something like that.
11: Don't take this the wrong way. Yeah. This is not betting, folks, but this is just a spitball guess. I think that we'll see a batting title under 320.
14: Yeah.
11: Like, I really do.
13: Wow. Yeah. And there's only a handful of guys that are 300 or above. There used to be a ton.
14: It's like under 5 a year now or 10 a year,
13: it's
14: right?
13: It's crazy low.
11: 275 is a new 300.
13: Yeah.
11: It stinks to say it.
13: Even the average OPS seems to be...
11: Well, the pitchers have the upper hand.
13: Yeah, there's no doubt.
14: I think, too, like just like the defensive side of things, too. Just
13: well, your position,
14: good,
13: right?
14: Like, how obviously the positioning and all that, but like how good some of these guys are. Like you watch Ellie, how many hits he takes away a year.
13: Yeah.
11: It's a joke.
14: And like some of these outfielders, like PCA, what he's doing in the outfield.
13: Or
14: I think that's something that people don't think of too. Yeah. Is like in the big leagues, the pitching is obviously gotten so good, but like defensively, like you could smoke 5 balls in a series and
13: Well, this is hard,
14: and none of them go for hits just because the defense.
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8: It's afternoon baseball in St. Louis as the Reds once again take on the Cardinals. And this is the Cincinnati Reds pregame show. I'm Dave Armbruster. After this game, the Reds will hop on the Delta Charter and head to San Diego, where they begin a three-game series against the Padres tomorrow night. Time for Fox 19 Now's Red Hot Take. Here's Joe Daneman.
9: I don't know if this is a take, maybe just a thought, and I think a good baseball conversation. It's about the leadoff spot in the Cincinnati Reds. The era of the get on base, steal a base, score a run, leadoff hitter feels about as modern as a flip phone. Some of baseball's best teams simply use their best hitter, Shohei Ohtani, Kyle Schwarber, James Wood, Ketel Marte. These aren't get 'em on, get 'em over, get 'em in guys. They are get 'em as many at-bats as possible difference makers. I know you think I'm thinking Ellie De La Cruz. And yeah, the conversation does start there. And yes, I know he's injured, but it can be any of the Reds' best bats. Blake Dunn is the usual leadoff guy now, and he's doing fine. But it happened against the Mets, and it happened against the Royals. Games ending with the leadoff man at the plate and a chance to win or tie that game. Don't you want those chances in the hands of Ellie or any of the other Reds' best hitters? I'm Joe Daneman, and you can watch Cincinnati Sports Show Sundays at 11:30 on Fox 19 Now.
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3: The Cincinnati Reds pregame show rolls on now as we get you ready for the Reds and Cardinals. I'm Dave Armbruster. The next time these two teams get together will be when the Reds are back in St. Louis for three games beginning on July 24th. The Reds welcome Rhett Lauder back to the mound today. He, of course, is coming off the injured list to make his ninth start of the season. Lauder was placed on the IL May 10th with right shoulder pain. He made one rehab start for the Louisville Bats on June 2nd, allowing three runs on six hits in five innings on the mound. This will be his second career start against St. Louis. Back on September 10th, 2024, he earned the victory after throwing five innings of five-hit shutout baseball. And this welcome back report is brought to you by Elk & Elk, serious lawyers for serious injuries, and an official sponsor of the Cincinnati Reds. Call 1-800-ELK, Ohio. Stick around. Tommy sits down with Reds manager Terry Francona next. 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
14: Welcome back to the Reds pregame show. Time for a daily chat with Reds manager Terry Francona. Tito, that ninth inning yesterday, I mean, it started pretty ominously, and then it got a little momentum. Kind of walk us through that at bat with Sal Stewart and the momentum that this team was able to put together after a series of really deflating moments, I guess, in the last couple days.
15: Man, that's one of those where you're in the dugout and you're like, we're winning. Not sure how we're winning, but we're winning. Until you're walking in, and you know your emotions, you try to keep your emotions in check, but it's a little hard where you see a ball that looks like not a great pitch, and you think, okay, we're tied, and we got a chance to go ahead, you know, and then you look at it like an eighth of an inch, okay, but we still got Sal hitting, and it's 3-2, and still feel pretty good. I'd take that situation again, and I bet you we'd be okay.
14: And on top of that, you go back earlier in the game. TJ Antone with the bases loaded, nobody out. Let's face it, he doesn't have the 100-mile-an-hour fastball and the electric stuff that he used to have to kind of reasonably be able to get out of that situation with stuff. Now he kind of has to do it a little bit more methodically, but he does, and he got out of it. I mean, are those the types of things that you look at in the game and you think,

0: It's our day.
1: Yes. And we probably caught a break there because I think the runner was safe at first, but they had already used their challenge, so they can't. So that certainly helped. But I'm not taking away anything TJ did because getting out of that is really, really tough to do.
0: What does that show you about a pitcher?
1: Well, one, we know he'll throw strikes. So when we got traffic, he's probably the guy. Now, it's twofold because there's not as much swing and miss as maybe with some other guys, but he kept it on the ground, kept it off the barrel. To me, that's really good pitching.
0: You've had to rely probably a little bit more on guys. Is that kind of the idea, trying to stretch guys maybe a little bit more than you ordinarily would and maybe get a little bit more mileage out of guys in an outing?
1: We're trying to do what's right. Sometimes, and that's where I probably get frustrated when I don't know exactly what's right. There's a lot of times when things don't work, but I'm like, well, this is still, that's what I want to do. When I'm not sure how much wiggle room to get somebody, that's, I get frustrated with myself.
0: We continue our pregame conversation with Reds manager Terry Francona in a moment on the Reds Radio Network.
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0: Welcome back to our pregame chat with Reds manager Terry Francona. Tito, Matt McClain's been struggling. We know that. Can a day like yesterday where he gets the walk and then the home run in a big spot, can that kind of lift a guy a little bit, maybe get him going on the right track again?
1: I hope so, because we've said this before. There's a really good player in there. And part of why we stick with him is because he plays the rest of the game so well. We see when we don't play him, we're taking a chance defensively that, you know, we're going to not make a play. That's just kind of where we're at. But at other times, you look in there, we need some offense. So it'd be nice if we can get both.
0: Blake Dunn is an interesting player. I know we've talked about him quite a bit, but now he's in the midst of a four-game hit streak. He is 8 for his last 18 after it looked like he had maybe cooled off a little bit. Are you seeing him make some adjustments after maybe the league was adjusting to him a little bit?
1: Well, I just think sometimes, like, guys might not be a 360 hitter, and I'm not being critical of him, but you know what I'm saying. But I love seeing once a guy cools off, coming back. That, to me, is huge because we've seen it go the other way where a guy just can't figure it out. He does so many things on the field well. It's a lot like McClain, that if he hits, it's an easy guy to play.
0: With Rhett Lauder going today, what do you have to keep an eye on with him? Is he going to be on a pretty strict pitch count?
1: I don't know if strict's the right word. There will be certainly some limitations. My biggest probably challenge is I don't want him to be at towards the end of that and have to pitch like with the bases loaded and execute the biggest pitch of the game. So we'll see how that goes.
0: That's right.

0: Reds manager Terry Francona. The Reds wrap up their series with the Cardinals coming up shortly. It has more of the pregame show next on the Reds Radio Network.
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9: Here's today's pitching matchup for St. Louis. It's right-hander Michael McGreevy. He is 3-5 with a 2.98 ERA. Right-hander Rhett Lauder goes to the mound for Cincinnati. He's 3-3. His ERA, 5.40. The Reds and Cardinals are up next on the Reds Radio Network.
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0: It's about time for baseball in St. Louis. Back to Busch Stadium we go now with all the play-by-play of the Reds and Cardinals. Here's Tommy Thrall.
1: All right, thanks a lot. Yeah, another beautiful day for baseball. Mother Nature actually cooperating a little bit today. Boy, the forecast coming in here did not look great. But the good news is, for the time being, the showers are staying away. Hopefully they will stay away for the next 2.5 to 3 hours. Reds and Cardinals just about to get it going. 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And we begin with Terry Francona's visiting Reds. Now 31-32 on the year. The Reds dipping a game below 500 with the loss yesterday. Leading things off, the center fielder, Blake Dunn. Hitting second, the left fielder, J.J. Blade. Batting third at third base, Al Stewart. The designated hitter, Nathaniel Lowe, hits fourth. Batting fifth, the first baseman, Spencer Steer. Will Benson's in right field. He hits sixth. Batting seventh, the shortstop, Matt McClain. Tyler Stevenson will catch and hit eighth. And batting ninth, the second baseman, Edwin Arroyo. Rhett Lauder starting on the mound for the Reds. Now for Oliver Marmol's St. Louis Cardinals. The Cardinals 34-28, five back, second place in the National League Central. Leading off the second baseman, J.J. Weatherholt. The catcher, Yvonne Herrera, hits second. Batting third, the first baseman, Alec Burleson. The right fielder, Jordan Walker, hits fourth. The DH, Lars Nootbaar, will hit fifth. Batting sixth, Ryan Torres, the left fielder. The shortstop, Jose Fermin, hits seventh. Batting eighth, the third baseman, Nolan Gorman, and Victor Scott, the second, is the center fielder, hitting ninth. Michael McGreevy, right-hander, starting on the mound for the Cardinals. Again, Weatherholt, Herrera, Burleson, Walker, Nootbaar, Torres, Fermin, Gorman, and Scott. McGreevy pitching. The umpires today, John Tempain's at home plate. Brennan Miller is at first base. Chris Conroy, the crew chief's at second. Ben May around at third. Pleased as always to be joined by Chris Welsh. I'm Tommy Thrall. Great to be with you here at Busch Stadium in St. Louis on this fine Sunday afternoon. And Chris, the Reds need a win in the worst way. They need to win because it's in the division. They need a win to get themselves back to 500. They need a win to avoid the sweep. See if they can do it behind Rhett Lauder, but their work's cut out for them with this right-hander.
2: You know, Tommy, you described that in a perfect way without saying it's a must-win game because you don't want to say you have a must-win game in the month of June. But, you know, the way the Reds are trending, coming off a 2-4 homestand, now they've got a losing road trip looking at them in the face here. It's big time out there. But they're facing a guy today in Michael McGreevy, who's a contact-type pitcher. They're going to put the ball in play. So let's do that, and let's see him run the bases a little bit.
1: It's the Reds and Cardinals. Hope you enjoy it. Let's play. First pitch presented by Cincinnati Children's, changing the outcome together. McGreevy, right-hander into his wind, fires off the inside corner for ball one. Blake Dunn back in the leadoff spot today. Dunn hitting 306, two home runs, five RBIs. He is hit safely in four straight, with the last three all being multi-hit efforts. Pitch, and Dunn swings, lifts one in the air, left center field, it'll hang up. Victor Scott comes running under it to make the catch, and Dunn is the first out to start the ballgame.
2: Here, I think the Reds today would be well advised to use the same strategy the Cardinals did yesterday when they started hitting the ball the other way, taking it into right field. McGreevy throws a lot of his breaking pitches away from the hitter. You got to take the ball the other way.
1: Here's J.J. Blade, swings and laces a line drive right to center. Here's Victor Scott, the second. He tracks to make the catch. Too quickly gone in the first inning. That'll bring Sal Stewart to the plate. Sal made the final out of the ballgame yesterday after tremendous at-bat against the Cardinal closer, Riley O'Brien. And we were talking about that at-bat with Terry Francona. Boy, it just felt like that game was going to go the Reds' way. And Sal's the type of hitter you kind of want up there in that situation with the rookie year that he's having. Hit it sharply, but unfortunately on the ground right to the Cardinal second baseman to end the game. The pitch to Stewart is a strike on the outside corner. Nothing and one on Stewart.

0: Sal's hitting 257, 12 home runs, 39 driven in. Finished that game 0 for 5 and struck out a couple of times. McGreevy into his windup. The right-hander's home with the 0-1 pitch, and it's way off the outside corner. In fact, off Ivan Herrera's mitt and all the way to the backstop. Count is one ball and one strike on Stewart. McGreevy, first-round pick. He was drafted 18th overall in 2021 out of Cal. The pitch down and away. Two balls, one strike on Sal Stewart. McGreevy having a fine season, making his 13th start of the year. 3-5, ERA under 3, 2.98. 2-1 pitch, and Stewart hits it on the ground to the shortstop. Handled by Fermin, he'll flip it to first in time. Reds are out in order in the first. We go to the bottom of the first. It's the Reds nothing, Cardinals. Coming up on the Reds Radio Network.
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0: Jay Weatherholt seeing time for the first time in this series. He has been day-to-day dealing with a tweaked quad, but back in the lineup for the Cardinals today. First pitch is in there for a called strike to J.J. Weatherholt. Nothing and one the count on the dangerous rookie second baseman. Hasn't played since Tuesday against the Rangers, so Cardinals happy to see him back in there. Weatherholt takes low and inside. The count is even, one ball and one strike. Speaking of good to see a guy back in there, it's great to see Rhett Lauder back on the mound for the Reds today. Here's the 1-1 pitch to Weatherholt, and it's off the outside corner, two balls and a strike. And Chris, you know, when you're a team that's struggling like the Reds are right now, is a guy like Lauder returning to the mound kind of give you a sense of, okay, we're starting to get a return to normalcy for this group? The pitch off the outside corner, it's 3-1.
6: Well, we certainly hope so. I mean, he's better than what you got out of the bullpen down there, I can tell you that. And for a young guy who really, you know, he had a wasted year last year, he's only 25 years old or so. Actually, he's only 24 still, but he's got a really great feel for pitching. So even though he only tops out around 92 or so with his fastball, he understands how to move it around, how to change speeds. I think that he'll give the Reds a pretty good effort here all year long as he stays healthy.
0: Swing and a miss by Weatherholt, and he comes up empty. He's down on strikes, and Rhett Lauder strikes out the first batter that he faces.
6: You know, changing speeds and changing locations in the strike zone is really where Rhett Lauder really does best. And I think he's got kind of a herky-jerky motion, and that really helps hitters kind of speed up a little bit, and then he drops that changeup on him.
0: Now, Ivan Herrera. Herrera was 1-for-4 yesterday, hit into a double play. He's hitting 259 on the year, 7 home runs, 28 driven in. The pitch to Herrera's off the inside corner for ball one. They check to first to see if he went. Brennan Miller says no swing. Today's Temp Star game time temperature, a warm one in St. Louis today.

0: with quite a few clouds overhead. The 1-0 pitch off the inside edge again, and it's a two-ball, no-strike count. 85 degrees. 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Louder back home with a 2-0 pitch to Herrera. Strike on the outside corner around the knees, and it's 2-1. Tyler Stevenson back behind the dish, handling the catching responsibilities today after P.J. Higgins caught the day game after the night game yesterday. The pitch up and in. Three balls, one strike on Ivan Herrera. Herrera catching for the Cardinals today. Didn't do a whole lot of catching last year, although the Cardinals still want him to develop as a catcher. The pitch is in too tight, and I think it actually hit him. It did. He will go to first base on the one-out hit by pitch. Would have been ball four anyway.
1: Keep your walks down.
0: That's right. Keep your pitch count down if you do that with the first pitch. Down to first, Herrera. Here's Alec Burleson. Only one guy in baseball has been hit more than Ivan Herrera has been this year.
1: You know, he didn't even move. I mean, that ball was drilled right at him, and he didn't flinch one bit, just kind of muscled up his left arm, and that's where he took it.
0: Now, he doesn't catch a ton. He's only catching his 23rd game of the year, but still a catcher. Those guys take enough of a beating, you wouldn't think he'd want to get drilled all the time. First pitch is low and inside for ball one to Alec Burleson, and Louder just doesn't look real crisp with his command. The reports out of his rehab assignment were tremendous. Breeze through his 70 pitches. And Terry Francona of the Reds hoping to see more of that today. The pitch low and inside. Two balls, no strikes on Alec Burleson, but so far he's been behind each of the first three hitters. Very, very un-Rhett Lauder-like.
1: Yeah, I don't think you can take anything at all about a player's performance at rehab. It's just completely different. You might as well be pitching him in an intramural game.
0: 2-0 pitch. Breaking ball down and in. Yeah, I've seen some of those intramurals get taken pretty serious.
1: You know, here you got the big crowd, you've got big league hitters, you've got a smaller strike zone. Everything is amplified, including your heart rate.
0: 3-0 the count on Burleson. Right-hander sets ready, and Louder's home with a 3-0 pitch, and that's a strike call to the inside corner. 3-1 now on Burleson. One on, one out. Of course, Louder would love a double play ball. Get out of this inning and you don't have to worry about it. You really don't want to have to face the two guys up next with anybody on base. Strike called on the inside corner. Full count on Burleson. Burleson, 291. He's having a fine year, the left-handed batter. Walked and scored a run. Was 1-for-3 yesterday. He bats with Herrera on at first base and one out in the first inning. Louder sets and fires. Runner goes. And the pitch is whacked in the air center field, but going back on it is done. He'll make the catch. Herrera has to retreat to first. Two gone here in the first inning, and now Jordan Walker. Walker has torched the Reds so far in the early part of the season. Walker's kind of torching everybody right now. He's hitting 301, 16 home runs, 46 driven in. He has three straight multi-hit efforts. The first pitch to Walker's low and outside for ball one. You may think, well, be very careful with Walker. Yeah, well, the guy waiting on deck has three hits in his first seven at-bats. And two of the three hits have gone for extra bases. So you don't want to be too careful with him because the guy on deck was the game winner last night. Pitch down and away, and it's 2-0.
1: You know, as I look at Jordan Walker, it tells me that baseball organizations need to be very patient with really highly touted prospects. No one was any higher than Walker, but boy, did he struggle the last couple of years.
0: He's found it this year. 2-0 pitch, and Walker takes a look at a strike.
1: And the Cardinals nearly never really walked away from it. They never said, no, we made a mistake. We should have gone a different direction when we drafted him out of Georgia. You know, it's a situation where I think where you've got to wait for a kid, if he's 21 or 22 years old, to show you what he can do when he's 25.
0: Swinging, there's a bullet through the hole on the left side. A base hit by Jordan Walker. Herrera to second and holding on the single left. Two-out base hit. The Cardinals have two on with two out. And here's Lars Nootbaar.
1: That's another one of those situations where Louder went down and away, and he loves to get his arms extended. Walker's a big guy with big, long, and strong arms, and he went right down there and hit a rifle shot between third and short.
0: Dangerous hitter up there now in Nootbaar. left on left.

0: two-run home run proved to be the game winner late yesterday. The pitch, low and in for ball one. Newt Barr just activated from the injured list 2 days ago, and he has already made his presence felt in this Cardinal lineup. 3 for 7. Home run, 3 RBIs. Double, and he scored twice. The pitch. Newt Barr takes low. I mean, he's been right in the thick of all their action so far in this series.
1: Right now, Rhett Lauder is playing defense. He's not getting the first pitch in there. He's putting the guy in the batter's box in a really good situation.
0: Lauder's home with the 2-0 pitch, and Newt Barr watches a strike on the outside corner. 2-1 the count on the left-handed hitting Newt Barr. Two on, two out, scoreless in the bottom of the first inning. Cardinals threatening early on. Here's the 2-1. Newt Barr takes down and away. 3 balls and 1 strike. Lauder has thrown 25 pitches in this first inning. 15 of them have been balls. And Newt Barr takes inside. That's ball four, and they're loaded for Brian Torres. Looks like that will prompt a visit from Reds pitching coach Matt Tracy.
1: Well, right now it's a matter of survival for Rhett Lauder. I mean, you get out there, you're just trying to get through the first inning. He missed a few starts with the injury that he had to his shoulder. You got to remember that he's only had 14 starts in the major league his entire career. Sometimes we have a tendency to raise the bar of expectation a little bit too high because he showed up on the scene very polished and ready to go. But still, does that make him a good major leaguer? Especially after missing an entire season last year. But Matt Tracy is trying to deliver a message of, hey, let's just get out of this inning and then we'll regroup when we get in the dugout.
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0: Bases loaded, two outs. Brian Torres at the plate. The pitch is low and inside. For ball one with Chris Welsh, I'm Tommy Thrall. Brian Doherty, our on-site engineer. Drew Westerheide back in our network headquarters. Happy to be with you from Busch Stadium in St. Louis. Cardinals are threatening here in the first. Rhett Lauder really having to work hard. He has been behind everybody. Now he pours in a strike. The count is even. 1 ball, 1 strike on Torres. 27 pitches so far in the first inning for Rhett Lauder. Here he comes with the 1-1. Swing and a miss. Tied him up with a slider in on his knuckles. 1 ball, 2 strikes. Torres was credited with only one hit yesterday. Really felt like he should have had two. He had a little chopper up the third baseline. Suarez made a tough play, and his throw was a little high. They called that an error on Suarez. So officially 1 for 3 yesterday. Here's the 1-2 pitch, and Torres grounds it weakly to the shortstop. Handled by McClain, he will race to the bag, beating Newt Barr in the foot race, and the inning is over. Cardinals load the bases, but don't score here in the opening act. Nothing, nothing as we go to the second. Reds and Cardinals on the Reds Radio Network.
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0: Still a really nice ballpark, as much as it pains me to give them a little credit here in St. Louis. But here's Nathaniel Lowe.
1: I think there are a lot of people listening that would agree.
0: Yeah. Here's the pitch to Lowe. Strike on the inside corner. The count is nothing and one, but it is a nice park. And, you know, it's pretty much completely surrounded. They have two big scoreboards out in right field. They have the ballpark village buildings out in left. That from where we sit, swing and a miss, a good changeup. The count's 0-2 on Nathaniel Lowe. They actually look like they're part of the ballpark. They just look like they're on the other side of the concourse. They're actually across the street. But because it's pretty much fully surrounded here, you wonder how much a windy day like today affects the ball in flight. Something to keep an eye on. Right-hander into his windup. The 0-2 pitch, and Lowe takes down too low. Of course, the ballpark village out in left field is relatively new still. That was just finished, what, 5-10 years ago?
1: Yeah, economically, the difference between ballpark village and the banks is that the Cardinals own Cardinal Village.
0: 1-2 pitch up and away, and that was part of the original plans of the ballpark, but it just took a long time for that project to actually take flight. Pun intended. Two balls, two strikes on Lowe. Pitch to Lowe is skied high into the air. Short left center field. The shortstop waving his arms. Fermin waiting on it. He'll make the catch. And shallow left. One gone here in the second inning. That'll bring Spencer Steer up. Kind of rare for Spencer Steer to be hitless his last two ball games. Now, yesterday he was still productive. He was on base twice with a couple of walks and had an RBI, but 0-for-2 officially, did have a sac fly in that game. Wind and McGreevy brings it home. Steer takes a breaking ball on the dirt outside, and the count is 1-0. Steer hitting 271, 9 home runs, 24 driven in. You have to go back to late April to find the last time that Steer was hitless in back-to-back games. Pitch swung on, fouled back. On base streak, though, still very much intact with the two walks that he had yesterday. Longest streak of his career. He's reached safely in 24 straight. He watches a strike on a 1-1 fastball over the outside corner, 1-2. It's the longest streak by a Red since Joey Votto reached in 25 straight games back in 2021. It was that streak in July. Pretty much the entire month of July that year, Joey was on base. 1-2 pitch to Steer. Breaking ball down and away. Pretty good company to keep if you're Spencer Steer.
1: Indeed.
0: Two balls, two strikes. The right-hander McGreevy. Step back and 2-2 pitch. Swing and a miss. Got him with a fastball sinking down and in on him. Steer strikes out. McGreevy has his first strikeout of the afternoon. And
1: that's some pretty impressive movement that McGreevy has on that. A sinking fastball. Looks like he took a little bit off of it. Here's a guy that doesn't throw very hard at all. I mean, that was 90 miles an hour, but it looked like it was coming in knee high and behind the plate. You know, Herrera, the catcher, caught it down around the dirt.
0: Now, when you take a little something off a sinker like that, do you get more movement? Or
1: yeah.
0: Now the pitch swung on, fouled away by Benson. I know spin's a big factor. Do you lose spin if you take a little something off, or are you able to kind of do both?
1: I think that kind of varies from pitcher to pitcher, but basically, if you have a lot of backspin, the ball doesn't sink. If you have less spin, it's going to sink and run more. And McGreevy took a little bit off that. He's got a kind of a short stride, but he pitches downhill. A lot of stuff that he throws up there low will really go down.
0: 0-1 to Benson is a strike on the outside corner. He's down 0-2. Will hitting a 200 clip.
1: And he's thrown a lot of fastballs here early on. I'm thinking the next time through the order, he's going to break out a whole variety of different breaking pitches because he throws seven different pitches total.
0: There are so many moving parts to a pitcher's motion. It's not all arm. Here's the 0-2 pitch to Benson. Breaking ball down and in. I know some guys rely heavily on their wrist, and that's a lot of times right where you get a lot of the spin from. Were you a guy that was really wristy?
1: Yeah.
0: With your mechanics?
1: A little bit more on breaking pitches and changeups and fastballs. But yes.
0: 1-2 pitch, down and away. Good changeup there, but Benson laid off. The count is even. Two balls and two strikes. If you're listening today on your car or truck radio, please remember to

0: 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This message brought to you by the Ohio Department of Public Safety. If you're not buckled up, what's holding you back? Now the 2-2 pitch. Benson takes strike three call. Change up over the outside edge. He landed that one. Put it right where he wanted it. And Benson caught watching. Inning over. Couple of strikeouts to close out a 1-2-3 second for McGreevy, who's retired the first six Reds of this afternoon's contest. Nothing to the bottom of the second in St. Louis on the Reds Radio Network.
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0: the Cardinal second inning. First pitch, Brett Lauder throws to him, is sinker down and away. Counts 1-0 on Fermin. Now Lauder's 1-0. Fermin takes off the outside corner. Two balls and no strikes. Nothing in the second. Lauder's back into his windup in the 2-0. In for strike. Boy, coming into St. Louis this weekend, the forecast for today looked terrible. It looked like it was going to rain all day long, unrelenting. The pitch in there for a called strike. It didn't look like there was any way we'd be able to start on time, and we'd just be sitting around all day. Well, we've been treated to a nice day so far. Hopefully it stays that way. Lauder home with a 2-2 to Fermin. Swinging a ground ball up the third baseline, off his foot, foul. Well, Fermin waits for the feeling to come back into his foot. Let's take a look at today's Reds Hall of Fame and Museum trivia question of the game. Reds Cardinals trivia this series. This player won 5 Gold Glove Awards and was a 3-time All-Star before being acquired by the Reds. And after playing over 3 seasons with the Reds, helped the Cardinals to a National League pennant. Swinging a pop-up right behind second base. Edwin Arroyo will make the catch, and Jose Fermin is the first out. So before being acquired by the Reds and after playing over 3 seasons with the Reds, helped the Cardinals to a National League pennant after St. Louis acquired him from Cincinnati in a late season trade. Who is this player? A. Cesar Cedeno. B. Kurt Flood. Or C. Ron Gant. Swing a foul, left side, out of play.
1: I think I'm going to go with Cesar Cedeno.
0: Okay, I'm going to say C. Ron Gant. 0-1 pitch. Swing and a miss. 0-2 now on Nolan Gorman. After he fouled away one to the left side. Nothing and two on Gorman. Base is empty. One man out. Lauder into his windup. The 0-2 pitch. Weak ground ball by the mound. Handled by Arroyo. Gloves are right in the palm of his glove. And flips it over to Steer at first for the out. Two away. Having seen Arroyo now for a few games at both second base and short, you know, when we first saw him

0: look really smooth at short. Now we're seeing him where he maybe looks a little bit better at second base than he did at short, kind of aligning with some of the reports that we got. Still very early. There's Victor Scott, the second. First pitch is off the inside corner. The count is 1-0 on Scott.
1: Yeah, I'm not so sure that I'm the best infield evaluator, except I look at it from a pitcher standpoint. Does he make the play? And he does. He just looks like he's filled out a lot since we saw him early on.
0: One ball, no strikes. Here's the first pitch, or the 1-0 pitch to Scott. Swung on, slap foul down the left field line, and that's into the seats, out of play.
1: Lauder looks much better this inning. You know, sometimes if you can get through that first inning as a pitcher, it just kind of gives you a little bit of a breathing room. You can go back and say, all right, I've thrown enough pitches now. I'm settled in, and it's a different guy out there.
0: 1-1. Check swing on a pitch just off the outside corner. Pretty good changeup. When you say he looks better, would you say he's more crisp with his stuff and his command now?
1: Yeah, I just think that he's got a little bit more relaxation, an aura of understanding what he's out there. It looked like he was trying to rush things a little bit in the first inning, and that's natural in any start, but especially when you're, you know, coming back off the injured list.
0: Fastball misses down and in, the left-handed hitting Victor Scott. So it's a three-ball, one-strike count now. He's got the top of the order waiting next with Weatherholt. 3-1 pitch, up and in, ball four. He walked the batter and hit one in the first.
1: See, I look at this base on balls here with the number nine hitter as a total mental breakdown. This is nothing physical. You know, you've got to tell yourself, I'm going to throw strikes here because this lineup, when it turns over, gets awfully tough, including J.J. Weatherholt, who right now is one of the guys leading the Rookie of the Year campaign.
0: Weatherholt hitting 249. It's pretty much him and Sal Stewart right now in a battle for Rookie of the Year in the National League. The pitch is off the outside corner. The count is 1-0 on J.J. Weatherholt.
1: You know, you walk that number nine hitter, all of a sudden you start piling pitches up or you should be sitting in the dugout.
0: Lauder's 1-0 off the outside corner. Two balls and no strikes. And no saying Lauder looks better here in the second inning, which I don't disagree with. He is still not pitching ahead in the count this inning. He has still fallen behind guys, so 2-0 here on Weatherholt with a runner at first base after the two-out walk. 2-0 pitch. Finds the outside corner this time with a fastball. Now, I don't, maybe I'm wrong with this thinking, but I don't feel like it's all that uncommon for a control pitcher, and make no mistake about it, Lauder is that. It sometimes takes them an inning or two to dial in the strike zone when they're trying to hit the edges. The pitch is inside, the runner goes, and Stevenson fumbles the exchange. No throw to second. Scott has his ninth stolen base of the year.
1: Yeah, I would agree with you that it does take a few innings, everyone, you know, for most pitchers. But, you know, multiply that by a little bit because he's coming off the injured list.
0: Bingo.
1: He pitched a rehab game. He really isn't in a flow of pitching every fifth day yet.
0: Now the pitch to Weatherholt's inside, and that's ball four.
1: See, so once you have a stolen base here, I don't think that's a bad idea right there to go ahead and pitch around Weatherholt.
0: Now you've got to go after Herrera, though.
1: Got a right-hander up, though. Your breaking ball is going to work a lot better on Herrera than it will against a lefty. It's one of those situational walks in my book.
0: Two on, two out. Herrera was hit by a pitch, but it was on ball four. His first time up. Herrera batting with two on and two out. Lauder gets the sign, readies, and goes to work now against Herrera. Pickoff attempt at second, and Arroyo dives at the throw. It was not a good throw. It was low and into the runner.
1: Yeah, not a good play at all. In fact, it was a half-hearted throw by the pitcher. It was a very late coverage by the infielder. The runner was waiting on the bag for the whole play to happen.
0: First pitch, chopped over the middle. It'll be handled by Arroyo right on top of second base. He fields it while standing on the bag, forcing out Weatherholt, ending the Cardinals' second inning. Couple of two-out walks are stranded, and we go to the third. Nothing-nothing, Reds and Cardinals on the Chris when we come back on the Reds Radio Network.
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8: It is a 0-0 ball game here at Busch Stadium on a beautiful Sunday afternoon. We're hoping to keep the clouds and the rain away. Bottom third of the lineup, Matt McClain leads it off, and the big right-hander, Michael McGreevy, fires a strike in there on the inside corner, strike one. McGreevy, very much like Rhett Lauder, not overpowering, tops out on his fastball in the low 90s. Really relies on a lot of command and breaking pitch stuff. And the 0-1 is swung on and lofted foul down the right field line, drifting into the stands, and even though that's given pretty good chase by the first baseman, Alec Burleson, it lands into second row. Here you look up at the scoreboard, you see a 0-0 game, but to this point, the Reds are looking for their first base runner, and the Cardinals are already stranded five runners on base. They don't count shots on goal here. Here's the 0-2, and a little bit outside to McClain. No balls, one ball and two strikes. Matt with the home run yesterday. A little breaking ball on the inner part of the plate. Got a lot of it. Looking to repeat that here this afternoon. Swung on. That one's off the end of the bat, going foul down the right field line. A little farther down the line than his previous foul ball. That one being chased down by the right fielder, Walker. Tyler Stevenson on deck. He'll be followed by Edwin Arroyo. 7, 8, and 9 here in the third inning for the Reds. McCreevy, the 6'4", 25-year-old right-hander from the full windup, rocks and fires and a little bit high. Boy, he thought that was a strike. He had an extra look in there to his catcher, Ivan Herrera. Herrera did not want a challenge. 2-2. And a pitch right in on the hands, and he'll foul that off the knuckles down to the first base coach, Colin Cowgill. Willie Harris down to third. They're looking for a little business here this afternoon, those base coaches are. A long look in now by McCreevy, and he fires a breaking ball, a high fly ball to center field. Hit well. There goes the center fielder, Scott. Up, looking, bye-bye. Right out the front door, Matt McClain goes and puts the first run on the board for the Reds here on this beautiful Sunday afternoon.
9: He went down there and got it. It was a breaking ball down around the knees, right down the heart of the plate. Boy, he hit that to the grown man's part of the ballpark.
8: You really don't see too many middle infielders hit a ball to that part of the ballpark. And it just carried and carried and carried. And that puts the Reds up 1-0. And now Tyler Stevenson. Stevenson looking for a way to get it going, and he fouls the first one straight back.

0: A little murmur in the crowd here at Busch Stadium now after that long home run by McClain. Stevenson, the 0-1, is a little bit high. One ball, one strike. Stevenson. He waits and swung on. That's a ground ball foul. Goes down the left side. Stevenson today wearing his uniform a little bit different. I wonder if maybe he's got a little superstition going. The Reds are in their straight gray uniforms. He's got his pants pulled all the way up to the bottom of his knees, and it's covered with a big white outer, red outer stocking. The old stirrups, but the stirrups are not seen. Here's the 1-2, and swing a little tapper foul at the plate. You know, when you look up at the scoreboard and you see your batting average still on the interstate, like Tyler Stevenson does right now, you're willing to do just about anything to get a little bit of lady luck. Here's the 1-2. Swung on. That's fouled off, and he's hanging in there. And he'll take his time out and readjust his batting gloves, pick up a little dirt, and settle on back in here to a one ball, two strike count. Nobody out. The Reds up 1-0 here, top of the third inning at Busch Stadium. The last of three here against the Cardinals. Swing and a foul back, and McGreevy just can't seem to get it by him. In fact, that's really the way you would describe Michael McGreevy, more of a contact pitcher. Only averages about 6% strikeout, which is way less than major league average, but he's got good control. Swung on by Stevenson. That is hit well to right field. There goes Walker looking up, and that baby is gone. How about that? Opposite field hitting the long ball by Tyler Stevenson, and it's a 2-0 ball game.
1: Might want to keep the socks up.
0: Well, he got a breaking ball on the outer part of the plate about waist high, and he just went right with it. And that'll liven up that Reds dugout a little bit. And now Edwin Arroyo steps in, the left-handed hitter, squares the bunt, pulls it back, strike one.
1: Well, back-to-back long ball by the Red Legs, and both of them opposite fieldish.
0: You don't normally see that out of your 7 and 8 hitters. Swung on by Arroyo on the ground. That's going to find its way into right field for a base hit. So the Reds have played it two. They have had three hits in the inning, and they got a runner on here with nobody out as they turn the lineup over. Boy, McGreevy went through the first six batters in this lineup like it was butter. Had a couple of strikeouts, a lot of pop-ups, a couple of easy ground balls, and now he has run into some serious problems here in the third inning. Arroyo with a good lead, not going, and a pitch to Blake Dunn just a little bit off the plate, ball one. Will they try to test the arm of Ivan Herrera? He has had very tough time throwing runners out. There's a throw over to chase him back. I mean, Tommy, when you said that the Cardinals want to see Herrera catch more, but they're still developing him, no doubt about that. He has had a very rough time. And Arroyo can run. He's not, but this pitch is a little bit low, and it's two balls and no strikes.
1: Well, and I like putting a little pressure on the Cardinals right here. One of the things the Cardinals have done to the Reds in this series is put pressure on the Reds. Return the favor a little bit, especially when you have the athleticism to do it with a guy like Arroyo.
0: Two balls, no strikes. Blake Dunn awaits. Swing, a little chopper, fair ball down the first baseline. Burleson will field. He'll fake a throw to second base, decide against it, and he'll step on the bag. But in the three unassisted put out at first base, the Arroyo goes to second.

0: This is actually where I like to see the stolen base even a little bit more. J.J. Lede steps in. First pitch flies it into left field. Shallow left field. Shortstop out. Left fielder in. And it'll be Brian Torres, the left fielder, to take care of that one. Or J.J. has seen two pitches. He's hit two lazy fly balls to the outfield.
1: Yeah, I see what you're saying with that because, you know, the, you never want to make the first or third out at third base. But, boy, if you can get that run to third with only one out, really opens up the possibilities to drive that guy in.
0: And now Sal Stewart. Reds up 2-0. They've got another duck on the pond at second. Stewart with two outs, and the first pitch is a breaking ball right on the inside corner. That's a strike. Nice little sweeping curveball there from McGreevy. Pitches outside, and it's one ball, one strike. You know, I talked to Sal a few days ago about facing pitchers that have seven different pitches. And he said, I can't count that high. I have to group them into, you know, little groups of three. So he's got fastballs, breaking balls, and changeups. And there's one on the ground right to the shortstop. For me, he goes to first base, and Sal is a victim of a 6-3 putout. But in the inning, the Reds go in the yard. Two times, and 2-0 Reds over the Cardinals, who are coming to bat bottom of three on the Reds Radio Network.
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0: Well, it is a smiling side of the scoreboard the Reds are on right now. 2-0 over the Cardinals, bottom of three. Alec Burleson, big burly left-handed hitting first baseman, steps in, and a pitch off the plate by Rhett Lauder. Lauder still not getting those first pitch strikes in there, but he's held the Cardinals scoreless so far through the first two. Pitching out of trouble in both innings. And a pitch a little bit low, and it's 2-0. Lauder, full windup, facing the hitter straight on, and here's the pitch. It's outside, 3-0. You know, Lauder does something in his full delivery that I've never seen another pitcher do. He starts with his right foot on the third base side of the rubber, but when he takes a step back, he slides his foot all the way over towards first. And that's ball four. A four-pitch walk to start the bottom of the third. Not exactly the way that Terry Francona has written it up here after you get a two-run lead. And now Jordan Walker. Walker with the only Cardinals hit, a line drive into left in the first inning. And the pitch by Lauder is right on the inside corner. That's a strike.

0: Burleson, no threat to steal. Clowder from the stretch. And coming to the plate is swung on. That's fouled off backside. Back behind the right field tarp. No balls and two strikes to the slugging left fielder, Jordan Walker, and right on cue, he has timeout just as Rhett Lowder is about to deliver the pitch.
1: That chaps you a little bit as a pitcher,
0: well,
1: doesn't it?
0: You know, it used to, but every team does it now. Talked a little bit to Chris Valenka, the hitting coach, about that. Swung on, foul straight back. I said, are you teaching your guys to do the same thing the Cardinals are doing? And he just smiled. He said, well, you know, it's kind of a thing that they do nowadays. No balls, two strikes. The pitch to Walker is a breaking ball, a swing and a miss. Got him chasing a bad one there. And Lowder gets a strikeout. That'll be Lowder's second strikeout of the ball game and the first out here in the third inning.
1: I guess if the game's going to allow it, then so be it, right?
0: Yeah. Well, it's really up to the umpire to grant the time. A player just can't step out of the box. He has to ask for it from the ump. So the first pitch to the left-handed hitting Lars Nootbaar is a strike. Nootbaar has come off the bench, come off the injured list to really terrorize the Reds here in the first two games of this series. Pitch is swung on, fouled straight back. Boy, had a good cut on an off-speed pitch. It was a nice changeup, but I think that Lowder feels like he may have got that up a little bit too high. Small lead by Berlick, center first base. And Nootbaar waits. Swing and a miss. Chase the high heater, and he is the strikeout victim number three for Rhett Lowder this afternoon. Now Brian Torres. Torres, a left fielder. Left-handed hitter, wide open stance, holds the bat flat and kind of crouched, and he takes it up and away, ball one. He has not been up in the big leagues all that long, but he's proved himself to be a pretty good player, Brian Torres have. Get recalled from AAA Memphis back in late May. And the pitch is a check swing at the plate. He did not go, and it's a 2-0 count. Lowder back on the hill, ready to go. The 2-0 is swung on and hit high in the air, but foul. A little bit down the left field line and out of play. Jose Fermin is on deck. Cardinals are just finishing up their longest homestand of the first half of baseball season. And they'll head off to the city of New York after the ball game today. And a pitch outside, and it's 3-1. After they visit the Mets, they'll also go into Minnesota to take on the Minnesota Twins. Reds have a three-game stopover in San Diego before they return to Great American Ballpark. The pitch is high and away. That's ball four. So in the inning for Rhett Lowder, two walks, two strikeouts. And the inning continues for Jose Fermin. You know, the biggest thing I think with Rhett Lowder here this afternoon is that you hope that his arm feels good.
1: Right.
0: He went on the injured list with a little bit of a shoulder ache. And, you know, he's the kind of kid that will be willing to try to pitch through something. Nowadays, you don't want him to do that. His control definitely off. He has walked four. He really actually walked five now, including a hit by pitch on a 3-2 count. So this is very much not like the Rhett Lowder that we're used to seeing. Cardinals try to

get a little action going in here at the bottom of the third inning. They're down 2-0. Two men on, two out, and a pitch is in the dirt to Jose Fermin. Louder needs a strike here. One ball, no strikes. Two outs, two on. Fermin awaits and swung on. That's a chopper foul.

0: for Mean playing shortstop today. He's been with the Cardinals his entire career, which has spanned over the last 3 years. And it's a high fly ball to deep left field, but that is hooking foul. Got a little bit out ahead of that on the end of the bat.
1: Well, the Reds already have some action up in their bullpen with Caleb Ferguson beginning to throw.
0: Well, you figured that Lauder would have a pitch count, but here he is, pitch number 70 coming up, and we're only in the bottom of the third inning. Swing and a miss on a breaking ball down. He says he ticked it. Umpire says, uh-uh. So Lauder strikes out the side. He walks a couple, but the Cardinals do not score. We go back to the fourth inning, and Tommy Frall with the play-by-play. 2-0 Reds on the Reds Radio Network.
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1: Fourth inning, Reds come to bat with a 2-0 lead. Back-to-back home runs, Matt McClain, Tyler Stevenson leading off the third inning. That's the difference in the contest right now. Michael McGreevy is back to work. He's given up three hits, and they were the 7, 8, and 9 hitters. And now Lowe just goes the other way, hits one and kind of pushes it over the left side of the infield, down the line and left for a base hit. Quickly to it, Torres. And Lowe is aboard with a leadoff single here in the fourth. That is a textbook swing of not trying to do too much. It was as though he was swinging in slow motion. Just kind of got the barrel out there and just flicked it.
0: A grown man hit that ball.
1: Yes, he did. He is a grown man. So Lowe's aboard, and Spencer steers up now, and he takes a strike on the outside corner. The count is nothing and one. Well, that's a veteran hitter right there. That is kind of in a slump right now, and Nathaniel Lowe he's been cool here lately. But he knows, all right, we've got some guys coming up I need to be on base for. Spencer Steer, one of those. The 0-1, swing and a miss at a pitch down and in. Nothing and two, the count on Steer. Steer riding that 24-game on-base streak, hitless the last two games. And a strikeout victim his first time.

0: I'm up today against McGreevy. Now Steer will back out of the box. One on, nobody out. McGreevy gets the sign. Outfield plays straight away against Steer. Shallow and right, actually. Walker is way in. McGreevy home with the 0-2, and Steer swings, tips it foul, but Herrera holds on to strike three. Third strikeout of the game for McGreevy. Steers two of them. Here's his second strikeout victim, Will Benson. Benson struck out looking to end the Reds' 1-2-3 second. McGreevy gets the sign. Sets at the belt. Now fires home the first pitch to Benson. That's in the dirt. It kicks by the catcher Herrera and down to second Nathaniel Lowe. That takes the double play out of the equation now here in this fourth inning. Wild pitch by McGreevy. And the Reds have a runner at second with one out.
1: Really one of those pitches that Herrera, you can see his inexperience behind home plate, just tried to glove that ball rather than move his body in front of it. That one shouldn't have gotten by him.
0: Benson waits, and that one's in on his hands. A check swing foul at the plate. One ball, one strike on Benson. McGreevy has pitched really well for the Cardinals this year. The 1-1 pitch is a strike on the outside corner. Benson doesn't like it. Now he's behind the count, one ball and two strikes. However, he's lost each of his last three starts, giving up 10 runs over 15 innings. Really good in his first nine starts of the year. The 1-2 pitch is down and away. Count is even, two balls and two strikes. Last time out against the Rangers, pitched well on Monday. Just two runs allowed over six innings, but the Cardinals lost that game 2-1, so he was kind of the hard luck loser. McGreevy sets ready, looks at the runner at second, now comes home with a 2-2 pitch, and Benson swings and misses. He strikes out. McGreevy has struck out two batters today, but both of them have struck out twice, so he has four.
1: Well, McGreevy was really a reliever in the first half of last year. Got a few spots starts, and he did so well that they put him into the regular role in a rotation after the All-Star break. He still is a guy that, you know, they're waiting for the roof to cave in because he doesn't strike out a lot of hitters.
0: Pitch is down and away for ball one.
1: But, yeah, he makes it look easy when he's getting them out.
0: Yeah, I don't. That's one of those, do you buy into it?
1: And actually, he reminds me a little bit of Rhett Lauder. Interesting, yeah, that they're facing off against each other today.
0: 1-0 the count on McClain. He went deep his first time up, just to the right of straightaway center field. He swings and misses, and the count is even now, one ball, one strike on McClain. He's now homered in each of his last two games. Two-run blast yesterday, which at the time put the Reds on top. His home run today put the Reds on top. 1-1, strike called. Kind of hope that, look, I don't know that Matt McClain needs to do anything mechanically. He just needs to get that confidence back, the swagger. Go back up to the plate expecting to do damage. 1-2 pitch, and McClain takes down and away. Count is level at two balls and two strikes. You were talking earlier about, and I thought you made such a great point, about Jordan Walker and why you don't give up on prospects so quickly. Matt McClain is a great example of that. Not that the Reds are anywhere close to giving up on McClain, but you just sometimes have to give young players time.
1: I agree. I mean, I really believe that to be true, and the more baseball that I watch, the more I believe it.
0: Two balls, two strikes on McClain, the pitch to him in the dirt. Breaking ball buried, and the count is full 3-2.
1: You know, this is a game that is filled with failure, and it's not necessarily how you do when you're riding high. It's how you get back up on the horse when you get kicked off a couple of times. And, you know, like the old saying, you know, there are two kinds of players. Those that are humble and those that are about to be humbled.
0: That's exactly right. That is a very, very true phrase.

0: Three balls, two strikes on McClain. Runner at second with two men out. McGreevy readies. Here's the 3-2 pitch and a swing and a miss. So after the leadoff base hit by Lowe, McGreevy strikes out the next three. Threats come up empty and strand a runner at second, just as they did in the third. 2-0, Reds have the lead as we head to the bottom of the fourth inning in St. Louis on the Reds Radio Network.
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0: We've got our first Wolvers Mustard pitching change of the afternoon, and that pitching change goes to Caleb Ferguson, replacing Rhett Lauder. So Lauder's day is done after three innings of shutout baseball. He struck out four, but he threw a ton of pitches in his first game back from the injured list. So now the call goes to Ferguson, the left-hander, with a bunch of left-handers in this Cardinal lineup. Ferguson sets and delivers the first pitch to Nolan Gorman. And it's a little bit low for ball one. Gorman, one of those left-handers in this Cardinal lineup today. Ferguson sets out of the stretch all the time, and now the 1-0. Swing and a miss. Tied him up with a fastball in. The count is even, one ball and one strike. Ferguson's on for the fifth time. Hasn't allowed a run yet. Three hits over six and a third innings, seven strikeouts, and most importantly, no walks. The pitch, breaking ball off the outside corner. Two balls and one strike here on Jose Fermin. 7-8-9 for the Cardinals in the fourth. Fourth inning is brought to you by Four Roses Bourbon. Four Roses, the mellow, balanced Kentucky classic that's crafted for those home run moments. Proud sponsor of the BCL Press Club, presented by Four Roses Bourbon. Enjoy responsibly. Ferguson back home now, the 2-1 pitch. Found the outside corner with a fastball. Two balls and two strikes. Neither team has used a challenge yet, with home plate umpire John Tumpane calling the balls and strikes. 2-2 on Gorman. Ferguson to the plate. Breaking ball misses down and away. Lefty sets. Now the 3-2 pitch. Gorman hits it sharply on the ground to the backhand of Spencer Steer. He'll wave off the pitcher. Steer takes it himself to the bag. Three unassisted. Gorman's retired. And there's one gone here in the fourth inning. Now the batter will be Victor Scott, the second. Scott

0: That's with the bases empty. One man out. Ferguson back to work. Another left-hander up there, and the pitch to him is swung on and fouled back. I said 7, 8, and 9 batting for the Cardinals this inning. It's actually 8, 9, and 1 for St. Louis in this frame. Now Ferguson's home with the 0-1 pitch. That misses just a little bit low and outside. One ball, one strike. Infield straight up. Corners are tight. Now Steer backs up at first. The 1-1 pitch. Big swing and a miss. The cutter down and away. One ball, two strikes on Scott. Here he comes. And the pitch is a little low. Fastball sinking down. Scott a walk and a stolen base back in the second inning. Left-hander against left-hander. The left-handed hitting J.J. Weatherhold waiting next. Ferguson's 2-2 pitch. Just off the outside corner, fills up the count 3-2. Chris Paddock begins throwing in the Reds' bullpen now. Reds kind of anticipated it being more of an abbreviated start. Understandably so for Rhett Lauder today. 3-2 pitch is low, ball four. And Victor Scott walks for the second time this afternoon. First walk that Ferguson has issued as a Red. Got down to first and back to the top of the order now, and J.J. Weatherholt. Weatherholt has struck out and walked. Boy, would Ferguson love a double play ball here. Here he comes, and it's on the outside corner. First pitch fastball sinking the edge, and it's nothing and one on Weatherholt. Cardinals in their home whites. Cardinals script across the front with the birds on the bat. But a little different twist on Sundays, as they've done for a long time now. The pitch. Swinging. There's a high chopper to Arroyo. He fields. Goes to McLean at second. Not in time to first, though. Arroyo was trying to charge that ball. He did. But then he realized he had to wait and get the big hop. So that little wait back for the big hop ended up costing him a little bit. Reds are only able to get the lead runner. I think if he continues to charge that, he might get caught in between.
1: I think you're probably right, but sometimes I see that second baseman spooked a little bit by the oncoming runner and trying to avoid the collision there, even though it would be the job of the runner to stay out of the way.
0: Backdoor breaking ball and a beauty to the right-handed hitting Ivan Herrera. It's a called strike.
1: And if an umpire determines that's done intentionally to kill a double play ball, that could be a interference with a double play.
0: 0-1, the pitch, and Herrera takes a breaking ball low and inside, and immediately Stevenson taps his helmet.
2: Catcher's down.
0: So let's find out. Ball or strike, all our attention to the big board.
2: Call is overturned.
0: And it is a strike.
2: Cincinnati has two challenges remaining.
0: Good pitch right on the inside corner. That's that big movement. You know, we talk about that so much with Nick Lodolo, that those big breaking balls, oftentimes the way they finish, they look like they're out of the zone. The catcher sees it in the strike zone. Stevenson challenges it. Reds win it. Now it's 0-2 instead of 1-1. Pitch. Breaking ball. Strike three called. Got him looking. Good cutter. Freezes Ivan Herrera, and the Cardinals are done here in the fourth. We head to the fifth. It's still the Reds 2, Cardinals nothing on the Reds Radio Network.
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7: Welcome back out to Busch Stadium in St. Louis. Beautiful afternoon for baseball. Rain has held off, and it's actually doesn't even feel like there's a threat of rain today. Tyler Stevenson went deep his first time up. This time swings the first pitch. Skies went into short center. Here comes Victor Scott running in to make the running catch in shallow center. And Stevenson's the first out of the fifth inning. One pitch, one out. Here's Edwin Arroyo. Arroyo, a base hit. Rounding one through the right side of the infield for a knock following the back-to-back home runs in the third. Greavy back into his windup, brings it home. The breaking ball is on the outside corner for a called strike. You watch McGreevy, and you can understand why he's had success up here. Not overpowering, like you talked about earlier. The 0-1 pitch, Arroyo grounds it right side, bending down to glove it. Burleson, he gloves and feeds it. The pitcher McGreevy at the bag for the out. Now two gone here in the fifth inning, but if you look at some of the kind of peripheral numbers, that would indicate that he's just been really lucky. But I don't think when you get a lot of soft contact, you should be considered a lucky pitcher.
15: Well, especially nowadays when defenses pride themselves on playing in the right spot.
7: Yeah.
15: I mean, that's the job of the analyst, the defensive analyst up there, to tell guys where they should be playing, because this is where hitters hit their ground balls.
7: Blake Dunn's up now, and the pitch to Dunn is strike on the inside corner.
15: So I think McGreevy fits in the Cardinals' plans, because this is a big ballpark, it's a pitcher's ballpark, and the Cardinals traditionally play good infield defense.
7: 0-1 on Dunn. Here's the 0-1 pitch to him, and he drops down a bunt. Beauty, third base side, McGreevy off the mound, bare hands, throws, got him! Wow, that was a spectacular play by Michael McGreevy on a beautiful bunt by Dunn, rolled up the third baseline. Inning over. Reds are out in order in the fifth, and we're halfway through it at Busch Stadium. It's the Reds 2, Cardinals nothing on the Reds Radio Network.
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2: Wolvers mustered pitching change. The Reds go to their third pitcher of the afternoon. It was Brett Lauder's start. Caleb Ferguson in for an inning. And now the former starter, now reliever, Chris Paddock, 30-year-old right-hander that the Reds acquired from the Marlins earlier this season.
3: Well, we'll see how Paddock handles the bullpen. Spins a first pitch breaking ball in there for a strike call. Nothing and one. Paddock has pitched a little bit in relief, the pitch, and it's down too low.
2: He averages really about once a year in relief. If you look back on his eight-year career, this is his ninth appearance out of the bullpen. So he's been primarily a starter, been around a while.
3: This is his 11th career appearance in the major leagues out of the bullpen. So to 11th, your point,
2: okay.
3: Foul left side.
2: Well, he'll be going home in a matter of speaking. He made his major league debut with the Padres in 2019. Played 3 years for the Pods, and he'll be heading right back to San Diego after today's game.
3: One ball, two strikes on Burleson. He throws, and it's swung on, and that's fouled back toward us. It'll end up down to our left. A ball and two strikes. Burleson a walk leading off the Cardinal third inning. He was left at second. Flew out to center field his first time up. One ball, two strikes. Paddock throws. Burleson slaps a line drive down the left field line, and that'll go toward the corner, dug out by Blade. Burleson is on his way into second with a stand-up double. Bring up Jordan Walker.
2: Pretty good bit of hitting right there by Burleson. I mean, you talk about going with the pitch. That is the only way that he was going to keep that ball fair, is to hit it right inside the left field line.
3: Runner at second now. Nobody out. Here's Jordan Walker. Singling a strikeout for Walker. Paddock's first pitch to him is whacked on a line to the left center field gap. That's down, and that is bouncing to the wall. Here comes Burleson home to score easily, and Walker's into second base, trading places with him. Back-to-back doubles to begin the Cardinals' fifth inning. Burleson immediately to the next hitter, Lars Nootbaar, with a full scouting report. Will relay what he saw to Brian Torres, waiting to bat after Nootbaar. Reds lead down to one, 2-1, Cincinnati. Paddock stares in, has the sign, comes set. After a look at second, he throws, and the pitch from Paddock is in for a called strike. Paddock has black sleeves on under his gray jersey, and then the gray pant legs pulled up high, exposing the bright red stirrups. Now, he does wear the actual old-school stirrups over his white sanitary socks. Here's the 0-1 pitch. Low and inside. The count is even. One ball, one strike. Now, usually, if guys have high socks, it's just high socks. Rarely, and I mean rarely, do you actually see the stirrups. Paddock's got them going on. Here's the 1-1. Check swing, did he go? They ask at third, no swing. Two balls and a strike on Lars Nootbaar. Nootbaar walking a strikeout, hitting with a runner at second base. Nobody out, a run in for the Cardinals. It's 5-1, or excuse me, it's 2-1 Reds in the fifth inning. Paddock looks back to second, now to the plate, the pitch off the inside corner. Left-handed batter, right-handed pitcher. Here it comes, the 3-1 to Nootbaar.

0: And it's low. Breaking ball down. Tyler Stevenson asked for the challenge.
1: Catcher's down.
0: Luke Barr started to take his guard off. Now he kind of reattaches it. I think he thinks it's a strike two. And it was. Barely at the bottom of the zone.
1: Calls a strike. Cincinnati has two remaining.
0: Kind of one of those two where the players will tell you what they think. Newt Barr thought it was a strike. On ball four, he started taking his shin guard off. And then as soon as Stevenson challenged it, Newt Barr started putting it back on, thinking, I bet that gets overturned. 3-2. Paddock's payoff. Strike three called. Got him looking. Good fastball. Froze Newt Barr. Right at the knees.
2: You know, there's a nice speed difference between that slow curveball that Chris Paddock throws up there and that little zippy 94-mile-an-hour fastball. They were both in identical spots, and Newt Barr just couldn't pull the trigger.
0: That's
2: nice
0: the
2: pitch.
0: First out. Still a long way to go with Brian Torres at the plate, a runner at second base. Paddock back home and steps, spins, throws in behind the runner at second. They almost got Jordan Walker. Walker's first move on that throw back to second base was toward third. And when you saw that, you thought, oh, they got him. But he's still athletic enough to get back in ahead of the quick throw and snap tag by McLean. Paddock to the plate. First pitch to Torres. It's whacked deep to right field. Backing up is Benson, and he will turn and watch it sail over the right field wall. Two-run home run, Brian Torres. And he has put the Cardinals on top 3-2 here in the fifth.

0: Got a fastball down the heart of the plate. Didn't miss it. Jose Fermin. Back to work Paddock. The pitch on the way to Fermin. A breaking ball in for a strike. Nothing and one. Fermin has popped out to the second baseman and struck out. It's with the bases empty and one out. 3-2 St. Louis. The pitch swung on and it's ripped down the left field line. Foul. Right now, Chris Paddock just doesn't seem to be getting many off-balance swings from these Cardinal hitters, but you also look at where these pitches have been, and they have been getting a lot of the plate. 0-2, though, on Fermin. Paddock brings it home. Pitch is buried in the dirt outside, a breaking ball, 1-2. Western and Southern Financial Group wants to strike out cancer every time a Reds pitcher strikes out a batter. Western and Southern donates to support cancer research and education in the greater Cincinnati area. When it comes to fighting cancer, we're all in this together. Breaking ball is low on the outside corner. Two balls and two strikes.
1: You know, Chris Paddock in his repertoire, his off-speed pitch changeup has always been his go-to pitch behind the fastball, but he didn't seem to be using it very much.
0: 2-2, swinging a high chopper towards short. McLean in, gloves, throws in time. Fermin out on a ground ball to the shortstop.
1: You know, sometimes pitchers go down there to work, to warm up, and they've got one thing in their mind about what they're going to use when they get into the game, and then they realize when they're warming up that, hey, I've got to make some adjustments here because maybe my changeup isn't there or my slider's not working the way I want it to be. That's kind of looks like what Paddock has done here this afternoon.
0: Pitch to Nolan Gorman is a changeup right there, as you pointed out. It's fouled straight back. Strike one. Nothing and one, the count on Nolan Gorman. Now Paddock's 0-1 pitch, and Gorman takes low on the outside corner. One ball, one strike. Here he comes with the 1-1 pitch. Swing and a miss. Fastball on the inside corner. One ball, two strikes. Kroger, an annual Boost membership, saves you up to $1,100 a year with double fuel points, unlimited free delivery, and member exclusive

0: 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Infield pulled around to the left-handed hitter's pull side. Outfield straight up the pitch. And off the outside corner, changeup away on the 1-2, evening the count up at 2 balls and 2 strikes. Gorman, a guy you want to go right after. Hitting just 202 on the year. And 0 for 2 with a couple of groundouts this afternoon. 2 balls, 2 strikes, and here comes Paddock with a break even. Breaking ball is skied in the air. Shallow left, out the shortstop McLain. Stewart to have a look. It's McLain making the catch for the final out of the Cardinal fifth. A pair of doubles and a homer has put the Cardinals on top. 3-2 at the end of 5 at Busch Stadium on the Reds Radio.
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0: J.J. Bleday leads it off for the Reds here in the sixth inning. 3-2 St. Louis, and the right-hander McGreevy back at it. First pitch to Bleday's breaking ball in for strike. Nothing and one. Reds haven't really made McGreevy work very hard so far today. He's thrown 66 pitches, breaking balls low.
9: I'm not so sure that McGreevy is a guy that ever looks like he's throwing hard or pitching hard.
0: You're right.
9: Even in days when he doesn't really have it going on.
0: It's kind of nice and easy out there on a breezy day today here in St. Louis. The pitch is up and in. And Jay Bleday bends back out of the way of it.
9: He moves the ball around just enough to kind of use both parts of the plate. So right there, he came up and in to J.J. Bleday. He's going to try to get Bleday out on something down and away. But you've got to open up that zone to do that, so you brush him off the plate a little bit.
0: Bleday's 0 for 2 against him. A couple of flyouts. One's to left. First time to center, and he takes off the outside corner. He's ahead in the count here, 3-1. Bleday came in with hits in 7 of his last 8 games. 1-for-5 last night, stolen base and an RBI in the 3-1 pitch. Bleday whacks it on the ground, foul off the front of the first base dugout.
9: You know, one of the things that J.J. Bleday has really impressed me with, you know, since joining the Reds this year coming up in April, is his ability to get a good pitch to hit in every at-bat. He never really seems to get himself out early on a pitcher's pitch.
0: Here's the 3-2 pitch. Swung on in the air. Center field waiting on it, Victor Scott. Now he'll come back in and make the catch. It is a windy day today here at Busch Stadium. And in fact, there is some wind on the field. You can see the player's uniform flapping a little bit in the breeze.
9: I'll tell you what that does for a pitcher. You know, a lot of times it's a swirling wind, so you look at a flag in the outfield and it's blowing, you know, in, but to you it's blowing right against your shirt. It couldn't be better for a pitcher when that happens. And the reason why is that when you throw a pitch into the wind, there's more friction on the baseball.

0: know, your pitches move more. Your two-seamer will have more run, and your breaking pitches will really break a lot more. And if you can get the combination when it's a swirling, kind of turned around wind, that means the wind's blowing in from the outfield, too. That's
1: perfect.
0: A double bonus.
2: Pitch is low and outside. And the count is 1-0 on Sal Stewart. McGreevy back into his windup. The 1-0 pitch. And Stewart gets one up into the breeze. Back behind the second base position in shallow right field. Weather holds out. He'll make the catch. 2 minutes are gone. A fly to center. Now a pop out to the second baseman. Brings up Nathaniel Lowe. Nobody on and two outs in the sixth inning. Lowe just kind of served one out there into short left field for a base hit his last time up. Trying to get something going for the Reds in the fourth. They haven't had a base runner since. Now the pitch off the outside corner. Change up away from the right-hander McGreevy. McGreevy is now retired 8 in a row. Into his windup and the 1-0 pitch. Strike call to the outside corner, 1-1. It's a big ballpark here in St. Louis. It plays as such. But there have been three home runs hit, two by the Reds, one by the Cardinals. 3-2 St. Louis, our score. Lowe pops it into the air, foul, third base side. It'll end up in the Reds' dugout. Gorman kind of gave up on that pretty quickly. Of course, Gorman's playing way off the bag at third base, so he didn't really have a chance to get to it.
0: He would have been the pitcher.
2: Yeah.
0: And I can't remember the last time I saw a pitcher go over the railing into the dugout trying to make a catch.
2: Exactly. They may run over there. They're not reaching over the railing. Here's the 1-2 pitch to Nathaniel Lowe. The base is empty and two outs. Lowe swings and fouls it over the net, left side. One ball and two strikes. 3-2 St. Louis here in the sixth inning. Left-handed hitter, right-handed pitcher. McGreevy, the kick and 1-2 in the dirt. Slider down. Two balls, two strikes on Nathaniel Lowe. The kick and 2-2. And Lowe hits a bullet right between the second baseman Weatherhold and the bag, and that's into right center field for a hit. So Lowe with a two-hit ball game working this afternoon, a two-out single here in the sixth inning, and now Spencer Steer.
0: You know, you realize that Lowe is a good, experienced major league hitter just by the way he approaches the 2-2 count. A little bit different than when he's ahead in the count. He doesn't have a big, wild swing. Right from the very beginning, he pulled his hands in and got the barrel on the ball.
2: So Steer up with a runner at first base, two away. McGreevy hands together at the belt as he comes set, turns it loose, and Steer watches a strike over the outside corner. Nothing and one on Spencer Steer. McGreevy, a big breath. Now he comes set. The right-hander's 0-1 pitch is off the outside corner. That'll even the count at one ball, one strike. Crowd is scattered here at Busch Stadium, as it has been all weekend. Now, pitcher backs off the rubber. McGreevy retoes the slab. Steer in there with a runner on at first and two outs. The 1-1. Check swing on a pitch high. Did he go? They ask at first, no swing. Nothing happening at all in the Cardinal bullpen. Why would there be? McGreevy's been outstanding. 82 pitches, two mistakes. Home run by McLean, one by Stevenson. 2-1. Steer skies one high into the air. Shallow center. Shortstop Fermin out. Scott in from center. It'll be Fermin to take it. The shortstop puts it away.

0: final out of the Reds' sixth inning. Hitting the man left. We've played 5.5 at Busch Stadium. 3-2, Cardinals have the lead on the Reds Radio Network.
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0: Victor Scott leads it off for the Cardinals' sixth inning. Scott has walked twice. First pitch to him is a check swing strike. Count is nothing and one on Scott. 3-2, St. Louis in the bottom of the sixth inning. We need an answer to our trivia question. Pitch, Scott takes up and away. One ball, one strike. This player won 5 Gold Glove Awards and was a 3-time All-Star before being acquired by the Reds. And after playing over 3 seasons with the Reds, helped the Cardinals to a National League pennant after St. Louis acquired him from Cincinnati in a late season trade. Who is it? Swung on, fouled off to the left side. You guessed A, Cesar Cedeno. The other options are B, Kurt Flood, or C, Ron Gant. Would you like to stick with A?
5: I am staying with Cesar Cedeno.
0: A, final answer. The 1-2 pitch, ground ball, foul, first base side. I think I'm going to stick with Ron Gant. And you were correct. It was A, Cesar Cedeno. I think you were pretty confident in that. I should have.
5: I was. I just didn't think that Ron Gant had won 5. I didn't know about Lou Brock. He probably deserved to win 5.
0: Kurt Flood, you mean?
5: Or Kurt Flood, yeah. I mean.
0: 1-2 on Victor Scott. The pitch, check swing. Did he go? No. A pitch down and away. 2 balls and 2 strikes. Cesar Cedeno is a 5-time Gold Glove winner and 3-time All-Star while playing for the Astros from 70 to 81. 2-2. Check swing, strike 3 called. Didn't matter. Fastball was in there. And Victor Scott caught watching. 1 down here in the 6th. Now back to the top of the order, J.J. Weatherholt.
5: Cedeno, when he first came up, he was going to be the next Mickey Mantle.
0: Right.
5: And he ended up playing 17 years in the major leagues.
0: It was the Reds from 82 until he was traded to the Cardinals in August of that 1985 season. Swung on, fouled back to the left side. 0-1 on J.J. Weatherholt. Of course, that was a good year for the Cardinals. They went on to go to the World Series. And Cedeno hit .434 with 6 homers and drove in 19. Pitch swung on, fouled away left side. I would say that was a pretty successful acquisition for St. Louis. They won the NL East that year. They beat the Dodgers in the NLCS to go to the World Series, where they lost in 7 heartbreaking games to the Kansas City Royals. I don't think you're allowed to bring up the name Don Dinkinger in this part of town. 0-2 on Weatherholt. Swung on, hit in the air toward the corner and left. Blade giving chase, nearing the line and making the catch. Still in fair territory for the second out here in the 6th. Don Dinkinger, of course, made a call late in game 6 of that series that went against the Cardinals

0: Royals would go on to score a couple of runs and win that game. That was only game six. If you talk to Cardinals fans, they'd make you believe it was game seven.
1: Well, you know, I've talked to a lot of umpires about Don Dinkinger. He was a very good umpire, but you remember for one call, right?
0: Tough break. Swung on.
1: Bill Buckner.
0: Hit in the air, short center field. Dunn coming on. He was Gold Glover, wasn't he? Dunn makes the catch in shallow center. Buckner, he won some Gold Gloves, didn't he? I think he did. Inning over, but doesn't matter how good of a defender you are. You let one go by you, and you're remembered for that forever. 3-2, Cardinals have the lead at the end of six. Chris back with it in the seventh on the Reds Radio Network.
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1: Well, we've got a new pitcher on the mound for the Cardinals as we get ready to go here in the top of the seventh inning. It will be the bottom part of the Reds order. Will Benson, Matt McClain, and Tyler Stevenson. In this 3-2 ball game, one run favor of the Cardinals here. Benson comes in. He's got a couple of strikeouts. He was happy to see Michael McGreevy out of here. And now it'll be Soriano. Big right-hander fires a little slider down and in, and Benson swings over the top of it for strike one. Benson has moved off the plate. We saw him the other day. He was right on top of home plate, almost daring the pitcher to throw him inside. A little bit off the plate today, and a swing and a miss on a breaking ball again. Almost a carbon copy of the first one. Soriano pitched in the first game of this series. Pitched a perfect 1-2-3 inning. Right-hander pitches out of the stretch way over there by the third base side of the rubber, and a check swing, strike three. So a three-strikeout day for Will Benson and one out in the seventh. Now Matt McClain. Matt McClain, back-to-back days with home runs. Hit one yesterday, long ball, line drive down the left field line. Today a high, majestic home run just right of center field. And the pitch by Soriano is outside, ball one. McClain looking for something good to hit right here, and Soriano delivers the fastball just on the outside corner. Boy, that looked outside, and McClain tempted to ask for a review. He did not. So the count, one ball, one strike with one out. Cardinals are playing McClain pretty much straight up. First baseman off the bag. That one's outside.

0: Two balls and a strike. And swung on and hit well by McClain. Left center field. There goes Victor Scott, the second, back to the wall. Gone! That one is out of here for the second home run of the day for Matt McClain. Woo, doggy.
1: Tell you what, you get him hot, he could start to help turn things around for this Reds team.
0: Boy, he is staying in there with his shoulder. The home run yesterday was on a pitch inside that you could actually step in the bucket and still hit well. This one, though, on the outer part of the plate, he stayed in there, committed with his upper shoulder, and that ball was a high, got a little bit into the wind, and got out of here. So it's now a 3-3 ball game as Tyler Stevenson steps in and takes strike one. Here is the 0-1 to the Reds catcher. And he checked his swing at the plate, did not go, and it's a ball, one strike. I tell you, there's a couple of very happy guys in that Reds dugout. One of them, of course, would be Matt McClain. The other would be Chris Valleca, the Reds hitting coach, and his assistant hitting coaches as well. They have worked and worked and worked with Matt. Pitches outside, 2-1. So hopefully that's the start of something big. You asked Terry Francona exactly that today in the meeting that we had with the manager before the ball game, and you know, he answered you like we thought he would. Well, I hope so. Swung on by Stevenson, and that's a base hit, a solid knock into left field. So Tyler has his second hit of the day. He had a home run his first time up, so the bottom of the lineup here for the Reds are the ones that are doing all the damage. And now Edwin Arroyo. Arroyo's got a base knock. He's got a little bit of room on the right side of the infield with the first baseman Berlickson holding Stevenson on. Second baseman Weatherholt has moved all the way over, really very much towards first base. Arroyo swings through a breaking ball down and in. That's a slider at 88. Modest lead for Stevenson. No threat to go. Swung on. That's down the line, but foul. No balls and two strikes to the young second baseman, Edwin Arroyo. You know, early in the year, the Reds owned those 1- and 2-run leads. They won so many games by one run, so many games by two runs. It's been the reverse lately. Swing and a foul. He knocked it right off his kneecap.
2: Well, I feel like that, you know better than I, but it comes out of the bullpen. The bullpen the first month of the year was the best bullpen in baseball, yep, if not one of the best. That has not been the case over the last month.
0: No balls, two strikes. Arroyo waits. Soriano deals, and that's on the ground. There goes Weatherholt to his right. He fields, flips it to second base, and that's all they're going to get. A very nice play by J.J. Weatherholt. As that ball was hit, if he was playing his normal position, that's an easy ground ball double play. But because he was pulled around so far towards first, he had to go a long way to get it. And he barely backhanded it and flipped it off to the shortstop to get it out. So Stevenson retired at second. Arroyo takes first, and two down in the inning. And a first pitch fastball right on the inside corner there to, actually has a breaking ball to Blake Dunn. Soriano ready to go. Arroyo, good lead, not going. That one's on the ground, right to the shortstop. He'll go the long way across the infield, safe. He underestimated the speed of Blake Dunn, and Dunn just simply beat the play for an infield hit.
2: You can't wait back on a roller with Dunn running. If you do, you're going to get beat. That was the case, and

0: Jose Fermin found that out the hard way. He came to get it a little bit, but for the most part, he waited back on it.
1: That looks like that'll be all for George Soriano as Ali Marmol makes his way out through the mound. They've got a bullpenner ready to go. We'll tell you all about him when we come back right here on the Reds Radio Network.
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1: Well, enter a new pitcher for the Cardinals, the left-hander Jojo Romero wears number 59. The left-hander comes in here. This is game number 29 for Romero. And he is up there because J.J. Bleda is the scheduled hitter. We've got one run in the inning. That was on a home run by Matt McClain to tie it up. And we've got runners now at second base Arroyo and first base Blake Dunn.
0: Heard that Jim Day was the go-to source on JoJo. Wonder where Jim is.
1: As soon as JoJo was entered, that Jim Day came in the booth, let us know that he's in the game. J.J. Bleda waits JoJo and hits a line drive right at the second baseman. Weatherholt leaps up and snags it right into Webbing, and just like that, JoJo Romero is out of the inning. So the Reds threaten, but they do get one on a home run by Matt McClain. We have the Cardinals coming to bat right after this on the Reds Radio Network.
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Buster called the bullpen. We'll see the hard-throwing left-hander Brock Burke coming into the game. 32 appearances now for Burke. He fires the first pitch strike. He's got the ability to get it up there a little bit. And Wilbur's Mustard puts some mustard on it. No balls and a strike now to Alec Burleson. Burleson, a left-handed hitter, very dangerous hitter. And outside, that's a ball. So 32 appearances now for Burke. And lefty comes to the plate, swing and a chopper foul at the plate. One ball and two strikes.

0: Burke with a long look in to Tyler Stevenson. Al Burleson kind of up on the plate a little bit, holds his bat very high, and swings and hits it well to right field. There goes the right fielder, Benson, but he'll have room right in front of the warning track, and he'll pull that one in for out number one.
1: That's the part of this ballpark that you've got to get it good to get it out. You're not going to miss hit many and get a little fortuitous carry.
0: So now Jordan Walker. Walker has been a damaged guy all series long, and this time he pops up the first pitch he sees. There is Spencer Steer in foul territory, and he'll put it away for out number two. So that's a nice big sigh of relief I can hear all the way up here from Theodore Terry Francona.
1: You got that right.
0: You get him out like that on one pitch, thank you very much. And now Lars Nootbaar. Tell you one thing about this Cardinal team, when they want to load up the lineup with left-handers, they've got plenty of them to do it. So if you're a left-handed reliever coming into town to play the Cardinals, chances are you are going to get into a lot of games. And the first pitch to Nootbaar is a strike on the outside corner.
1: And it's amazing because they still have another left-hander on their bench.
0: I think even the bat boy is left-handed. The 0-1 by Burke is just a little bit off the plate. Ball one. Reds 3 runs on 8 hits. The Cardinals 3 runs on 4 hits. Neither team has made an error. And the pitch by Brock Burke is way up and in, kind of dusted him back a little bit. Burke with 32 appearances. He's, I think, leading Dylan Lee of the Atlanta Braves. He's also a left-hander. Managers love to use those lefties. Here's the 2-1, and it's outside, 3-1. And the 3-1 pitch is inside, ball four. So Burke was on the verge of a nice, easy 1-2-3 inning, but he walks the third batter, Nootbaar. And now we've got Brian Torres. Torres with a home run earlier this ball game, hit it well to right field, and he takes a breaking ball on the outside corner for a strike. I think where Chris Paddock put that pitch to Torres his last time up was probably the only spot he's going to be able to muscle one out of here. Wide open stance, coming to the plate. He squares the bunt, fouls it off, and it's 0-2. Jose Fermin on deck. I always thought that was a little bit interesting to see a hitter with already a strike on him try to bunt. And now he's bunted himself foul into an 0-2 count. Lefty on lefty right here. Do we see the Brock Burke slider? Stevenson sets up away. Fastball down and away. That's a ball.

0: I see what you mean now, Tommy, when you said scattered crowd. I mean, they're all over the ballpark. Hard to give a good reading of how many are here today. Burke with the 1-2 is swung on, a little lofter in the center field. Uh-oh, no man's land. Here comes Dunn, and he makes the catch on the run. The speedy center fielder, Blake Dunn, able to outrun that pop-up, and he makes the catch for the third out of the inning. We go back to Tommy here in the eighth inning when we come back. All tied up in St. Louis, 3-3 on the Reds Radio Network.
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6: Still Joe Romero for the Cardinals, eighth inning, tied at three, Reds and Redbirds. Sal Stewart leads it off. First pitch from the left-hander Romero to Stewart, way high and all the way to the backstop in the fly. 1-0. Got away from a little bit. 1-0 the count on Stewart. Romero back to the plate now with a 1-0 pitch. Strike call to the inside corner of the knee. Sal thought otherwise.
7: Count.
6: So let's see. It was a strike. I think we'll find out that was, in fact, on the inside edge. It was.
7: That call is confirmed. Cincinnati has one challenge remaining.
6: I think it gives John Tumpane a great deal of satisfaction when his calls are confirmed, as it does most of them. Here's the 1-1. Back to a breaking ball off the outside corner, 2-1.
0: I guess you have to enjoy those little victories
6: right
0: along the way, right?
6: Anybody likes to be right when challenged.
0: Yeah.
6: 2-1. Strike call on the outside corner. Sal thought that pitch was a changeup that was off the outside edge there. He already lost one challenge. You don't want to go back and challenge it again, so he won't. 2-2.
0: Can you imagine if Sal Stewart had unlimited challenges?
6: Games would take 5 hours. Here's the 2-2 pitch. Low and outside. The count's full, and he only gets 4 or 5 at-bats a game. That would still dramatically increase the time of games. I think 2's good. Here's the 3-2 pitch to Sal Stewart. Swing and a miss. Big cut. That slow breaking ball, and his helmet pops off as he goes stumbling over the plate into the opposite batter's box. A strikeout victim to begin the Reds' eighth inning. I mean, he took a massive cut. No dice. 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Toyota, let's go places. Here's Dane Myers off the bench to hit for Nathaniel Lowe. He swings and whacks it right back up the middle, and that's into center field for a base hit. Tell you what, that is a very hard job in this game, to come off the bench and pinch hit. But Dane Myers has seemingly done a masterful job.

0: He stumbled a little bit getting out of the box there, but still a base hit in the center field with one out.
1: Well, the best pinch hitter that I've ever seen is Lenny Harris, who is still in the Reds organization as a coach, I think, down at Daytona. And he always would tell me that the key to hitting as a pinch hitter is be ready on the first pitch and be ready to hit the fastball. And that's exactly what Dane Myers likes to do. He hunts that fastball first pitch and laced it right through the box.
0: Catcher Ivan Herrera is out. That's a stall tactic, because after he got out there, waiting a moment, now Ollie Marmol pops out of the Cardinal first base dugout. He's going to make a pitching change. Change made here in the eighth inning. Runner on at first, one out. Reds and Cardinals are all even, three apiece on the Reds Radio Network.
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1: Well, the Cardinals signed Ryan Stanek in the offseason back in January to a one-year deal with an option for next year. This is game number 495 in his major league career. Still has a pretty good fastball, does Stanek, coming into this year, 29th appearance.
0: He will go to work against Spencer Steer with a runner at first base and one man out. Right-hander against right-hander. Stanek sets ready. And here he comes with the first pitch to Steer. Swinging, there's a high chopper toward third. Into Glovett, Gorman. He'll go to second. They get the out at second base on the speedy Myers. Quick turn by Weatherholt. But they do not get the out on Steer, hustling down the line at first base. So the fielder's choice goes 5-4 at second, erasing Myers.
1: Kind of a risky play, really, by the third baseman Gorman, because he did not get Dane Myers by very much at second base. If he doesn't get Myers, he gets nobody. The Reds are really in business.
0: Will Benson, 0-for-3, and he struck out all three times. First ball swinging at a fastball, fouls it back, strike one. Matt McClain waiting on deck. The 0-1 to Benson, and he swings, pops it up. Foul, third base side. It'll end up looping into the Reds' dugout, out of the reach of Nolan Gorman, pursuing it from third, but it wasn't hit high enough to give him time to even get over there. Oh and two on Benson. Stanek to the plate. The pitch to Benson's off the outside corner, and the count's 1-2. They've got a whole tarps off section here at Busch Stadium where guys go, take their shirts off, whirl them over their heads, and it's out in right field. It's the bleachers beyond the Cardinals bullpen in right. One ball, two strikes on Benson. The pitch. He takes in the dirt. It kicks away from the catcher, Herrera. I think Steer was already running on that pitch. And that'll be a stolen base, or at least it should be, for Spencer Steer, even though the ball got away. I think they called it a wild pitch. I believe that should be a stolen base. But
1: well, you can really see Herrera very

0: disc back behind the plate when he's trying to block those balls in the dirt.
1: Steer now at second. Benson grounds it foul over by the ball boys down the first baseline next to the Cardinals dugout. If it is a stolen base for Steer, it's his fourth. 2 balls, 2 strikes. The pitch to Benson. Breaking ball down and in. Didn't offer at it. Did they call that a wild pitch?
0: They did call it a wild pitch, so it can't be both.
1: No, can't be both. I mean, they can be wrong.
0: They could be.
1: maybe he didn't go till it was in the dirt. I thought he'd already taken off. 3 balls, 2 strikes on Benson. The payoff pitch. Swinging a ground ball down the first baseline. Foul. Still 3-2 here on Benson. But anyway, that section out there, when the game starts, it's usually just a few people. By the time the games have ended, folks have come from all over the ballpark. Guys have gathered out there to join in the madness. And it ends up being almost 3 full sections worth of whirling shirtless men. The pitch, swing and a miss. Benson's down on strikes, tipped it right into the mitt. Herrera holds on to strike 3. So the inning is over. The Reds threaten but come up empty. Ran another runner in scoring position this afternoon. Still tied at 3, Reds and Cardinals as we head to the bottom of the 8th. Busch Stadium on the Reds Radio Network.
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0: Wobers mustard pitching change, and you'll see Terry Francona emptying his bullpen of left-handers as Sam Ball comes into ball game. Game number 31 for Sam.
1: He will deal with the right-handed hitting Jose Fermin. Ball's first pitch on the way, and Fermin lines one toward the left center field gap, and it'll drop in for a base hit. Played on a bounce by Dunn, and Fermin is aboard with a leadoff base hit. Fermin is aboard for the first time this afternoon after popping the second, striking out, rounding out the shortstop. Now Nolan Gorman will hit. Let's pause for station identification on the Reds Radio Network.
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1: It will not be Gorman. It will be Nelson Velasquez batting in place of Gorman with a runner on at first base and nobody out. Maul comes set. Right-handed hitter, left-handed pitcher. Maul delivers. And Velasquez watches a backdoor breaking ball miss off the outside.

0: And Velasquez swings, fouls it back. Two balls, one strike to count. Ball ready at the belt. Looks at first, now delivers the 2-1 pitch, and Velasquez takes low and inside. 3-1, left-handed hitting Victor Scott on deck. Velasquez whirls the bat around, ball straightens, and from the belt, time called. Cardinals have action in their bullpen. Riley O'Brien up and throwing again. Of course, he's been pitching a lot lately for the Cardinals. Ball's 3-1 pitch. Swung on and yanked into left field, a base hit. Line right between McClain and Stewart. The second and holding is Fermin. And the Cardinals have two on with nobody out in the eighth. Tied at three for now, but the Cardinals are threatening big time. Here is Victor Scott, the nine-hole hitter for the Cardinals. Pinch hit single for Velasquez.
1: It's going to be a guaranteed bunt for Scott, don't you think?
0: I would have to believe that it is. The Reds are anticipating such.
1: You know, if you're Maul, you're heading over to the third baseline immediately trying to get that bunt.
0: Scott shows bunt, pulls the bat back. The question is, who's going to be at third base if the ball gets it?
1: In this play, and they call this the basic play, where the pitcher, especially if you're left-handed, you can bail off and run to third base, field the bunt, and that way the third baseman stays at home. You get a forced play, maybe even a double play.
0: 1-0. Bunnett, there it is, toward third. Picked up by Maul. They go to third, threw it away. Down the left field line. The run will score. The Cardinals have the lead, 4-3. In from left, Lede picks it up. And Scott ends up at second base. Ball rushed the throw. Sailed it right by Sal Stewart. And St. Louis has once again taken the lead in the eighth.
1: Well, he had a little bit more time than he thought. He got through the ball. It wasn't a great bunt, but he just flipped it too high. And he was only about 20 feet away from Sal Stewart. So Stewart really didn't even have a chance to react to that throw. Boy, that is too bad. You just hate to see it when the fundamentals flub you up.
0: Infield in. J.J. Weatherholt with runners at second and third. Still nobody out in the inning. Here's the 1-0 to J.J. Weatherholt. Breaking ball, a little bit low on the inside corner. Stevenson wants to challenge. So let's find out. We turn our attention to the board, and it was a ball inside. The Reds are out of challenges.
2: That call is confirmed. Cincinnati is now out of challenges.
0: Well, now you have to stop the bleeding, because right now the Cardinals are poised not just to have taken the lead, but they are in position for a big inning. Ball throws, swing and a miss. Two balls and one strike.
1: Now this is one of those times that lefty on lefty right here, you've got to be thinking about a strikeout. Whatever you can to get it past Weatherholt.
0: Hitless today, Weatherholt, his first game back after missing a few with the quad, swinging a foul. Two balls, two strikes. Weatherholt walked in the second inning, reached on a fielder's choice in the fourth, flew out his last time up to left after a strikeout in his first at bat. Officially 0 for 3 with a walk. The Cardinals have taken a 4-3 lead here in the eighth inning. Infield in all the way around for the Reds. They will take the out at home plate if they can get it. Outfield straight away. Ball from the belt. Here he comes with a 2-2 pitch. Up and in. Almost hit him. You've got the right-hander Herrera on deck. The Reds do have Tony Santillan up and throwing in the Reds bullpen. Weatherholt, very slightly open stance, left side.

0: almost straight up and down. The 3-2 pitch swung on, pop foul back toward us.
1: You know, if you could get a strikeout here of Weatherholt, you could walk Herrera or at least pitch around him. He's the right-handed hitter. Then you've got back-to-back lefties. Maybe get a ground ball or strike out the side. But this is the key batter here.
0: 3-2 pitch. Swung on, foul, left side, out of play.
1: And he looks like he's geared for the breaking ball, Weatherholt does. That was a good-looking pitch from Sam Maul, a slider down and away, and Weatherholt still was kind of staying back to be able to spoil it.
0: 7 pitches so far, and this is bat to Weatherholt. Three and two the count. Weatherholt again whirls the bat around, waiting on Maul. And here's the left-hander's 3-2 pitch again. High and outside. Ball four. He walked him. So Weatherholt's down to first base. He works the walk. And now they are loaded with nobody out. Terry Francona is going to the mound. That'll be it for Sam Maul. Another Wolvers mustard pitching change. It'll be Tony Santillan. Put some mustard on it. When we come back, Cardinals have taken a 4-3 lead in the eighth. Maul will exit. Bases loaded, nobody out on the Reds Radio Network.
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1: Well, Tony Santillan into the ballgame is our Wolvers mustard pitching change. And the big right-hander comes on in. He's got a couple of very tough hitters coming up, 2-3 and 4 in the Cardinal lineup. Wolvers mustard. Tony, put some mustard on him.
0: Well, the Reds need him to do that. Whole lot of mustard. Because now you could use a few strikeouts. Ivan Herrera, the batter. Bases are loaded. Nobody out. The pitch to Herrera, swinging a ground ball to short. Off the backhand of Matt McClain's glove, everybody's safe. He was trying to get his body in position to make the throw home, and it went right off of his backhand.
1: Well, it's probably one of those mistakes where you're thinking about the play at the plate while you're fielding the ball, and I think you're right. He was trying to get his body in position. It looked like he was in position. He just kind of pulled up a little bit. The ball took a higher hop than he thought. Two-run lead now.
0: Fielder's choice, E6. Still counting. The pitch is high and outside for ball one. Second error of the inning on the Reds. Santillan to the plate. Swinging a ground ball. This time Arroyo has it. He gloves, throws home low, but picked at the plate by Stevenson. The Reds will get just the one out. But the Reds do get the out, at least at home plate.

0: Fielder's choice goes 4-2.
1: That was a nice pick defensively by Arroyo. That ball kind of an in-between hop right there. Hit hard with some overspin.
0: Bases remain loaded now with one out. Burleson reaching on the fielder's choice. And now it's Jordan Walker. Bases remain loaded, and Walker will ask for time. Now he sets to the plate. Walker takes off the outside corner. One out in the inning. Bases loaded. Two runs home. Cardinals are leading it 5-3. Santillan out of the stretch, turns it loose. The pitch in the dirt outside, 2-0 now on Walker. Very dangerous hitter, Walker. And he has torched the Reds. He hasn't been as damaging today, which is saying something because he's still 2-for-4 with a double and a run scored and an RBI. Santillan brings it home. Swing and a miss at a breaking ball, down and away. But when you look at what he's done against the Reds this year, he came in 9-for-18 with 9 RBIs. 9 RBIs for Jordan Walker. That's in 4 games. Right-hander delivers the 2-1 pitch. Walker hits it on the ground to short. McLean will come home with it. They get the out at the plate. And now 2 down. Boy, that's one where you think, might have had a chance at the double play because the infield was in. Ed Arroyo breaking to the bag, but McLean wanted to get the sure out at home plate. Boy, how often do you get 3 straight ground balls to infielders with the infield in?
1: It looked like McLean had a little trouble getting a hold of the baseball right there, a little double pump inside his glove. That cost a double play, but you get one out there at least.
0: Pitch is too high. Ball one. That's incredible. 3 straight ground balls at Reds infielders with the infield in. This could be much worse. 5-3, Cardinals have the lead. They've scored twice. This is the 8th man to bat in the inning, and Lars Nootbaar. The pitch, Nootbaar takes upstairs. 2 balls, no strikes. Bases loaded, 2 outs. Santillan gets the sign. Here he comes. Up and away, and it's 3-0. Well, he doesn't want to walk him here. That goes without saying. Santillan from the belt to the plate, 3-2 pitch. Strike on the inside corner. I think I said 3-2. It's a 3-0 pitch. Now it's 3-1. Runner at third base, Herrera. Burleson at second. Walker at first. And Santillan deals the 3-1. Swing and a ground ball pulled foul. First base side. Now it's full, 3-2. Nootbaar 0-for-2 with a couple of strikeouts and a pair of walks. Cardinals have scored 2 in the 8th. Santillan trying to keep this game within reach. McLean, Stevenson, and Arroyo due up in the Reds' 9th inning. Riley O'Brien if it's close. Fonson in the bullpen for the Cardinals if they blow it open. 3-2 pitch on the way. There they go. Swinging a foul back. We'll do it again. All 3 runners are in motion. Santillan again from the belt, home with the payoff. Swing and a fly ball, left field playable. Blade is in, under it, he's got it. The inning is over, but the Cardinals have taken the lead, and they now lead it 5-3. Last

0: Chance for the Reds coming up in the ninth. When we come back on the Reds Radio Network.
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11: The one guy that you don't want to see in the ballgame is the opposing team's closer, and that's what the Reds will see now for back-to-back days is Riley O'Brien, the former Red. He was a rookie at 26 years old when he pitched one game for the Reds before he moved on, and he's in the ballgame now sitting on 16 saves.
0: He will go to work against Matt McClain, who's had a great day today. McClain has gone deep twice. Gives him 8 home runs on the year. Both home runs, solo blasts. He takes a first pitch strike from Riley O'Brien. One of the things that stands out of this game for the Reds offensively, their inability to hit with runners in scoring position, something that has also plagued the Cardinals for much of the year, the 0-1. And McClain takes a look at the strike. He's down to the count 0-2 against O'Brien. Reds have gone 0-6 with runners in scoring position. Cardinals, I'm sure, feel like they should have much more than a 2-run lead. The right-hander O'Brien comes set. The 0-2 pitch. Breaking ball off the outside corner. It's a ball and 2 strikes. One and two on McClain. He wands the bat out over the plate. O'Brien to the plate. High and outside. 2 balls and 2 strikes. Remember, O'Brien threw a lot of pitches in that game yesterday. And they became rather high-stress pitches for him in the ninth inning. Here's the 2-2. Swing and a miss. Struck him out. McClain went after a high fastball. 98 miles an hour up and out of the zone. One down here in the ninth. This copyrighted broadcast is presented by Authority of the Cincinnati Reds and may not be reproduced or retransmitted in any form. The accounts and descriptions of this game may not be disseminated without the express written consent of the Reds. This copyright reminder is provided by Dinsmore, the official legal counsel of the Reds. One out, Tyler Stevenson batting. The pitch to Stevenson, a strike on the outside corner. Fastball from O'Brien at 99. Stevenson also with a 2-hit game today. He's 2-for-3, homered back in the third and then singled in the seventh. O'Brien's home with the 0-1. And a breaking ball misses down and away. Reds have left 4 runners in scoring position in this game. O'Brien's 1-1. And Stevenson rips a line drive down the right field line past Burleson, and that'll go toward the corner. Stevenson on his horse, and he's going to dig for second, and he will slide in safely ahead of Walker's throw with a double. So nice job by

0: Stevenson going with the pitch and lacing one down the line for his third hit of the ball game.
1: Yeah, three hits for Tyler. That ought to be feeling good for him. What I like about it is that two of those hits have gone to right field, mm-hmm. including the home run to right center.
0: Some changes, by the way, defensively for the Cardinals. Brian Torres has gone from left field to third base. Velasquez stays in the game. He's in left. Now Edwin Arroyo. Didn't want to, but went around on a pitch up. Strike one. O'Brien at the belt. Stevenson off second. The 0-1. Swing and a miss. Breaking ball down, and the count is 0-2. Arroyo, 1-for-3, singled in the third. Right-handed pitcher, left-handed batter. Arroyo, switch hitter up there from the left side, 0-2 the count. O'Brien sets and delivers the 0-2 pitch. And this time, Arroyo checks his swing on a breaking ball down and away. Arroyo went after the first two pitches of this at-bat. Laid off the 0-2. One ball, two strikes. O'Brien throws in the 1-2 pitch, swinging a foul, first base side. Blake Dunn waiting in the on-deck circle. Reds are down by two in the ninth. O'Brien comes set. Now here he comes. Way in off the plate with a fastball at 100, and it twists Arroyo out of the way of it. Two balls and two strikes on Edwin Arroyo. Here's O'Brien with a 2-2. Breaking ball lifted in the air center field. It's going to send Scott back, but he will make the catch. Stevenson has to stay at second. And now two gone in the Reds' ninth inning, and back to the top of the order is Blake Dunn. If Dunn reaches, then it would be Blade representing the go-ahead run. Plus, you'd have the tying run aboard with good speed at first base. So, big spot here for Dunn. Game on the line, runner at second, the pitch. Dunn swings, whacks it in the air, center field. There's Scott. Rightless tracks, waiting on it. He's got it. That's all. That's all. 5-3 to the Cardinals. They finish off the three-game series sweep. Reds' struggles continue, especially within the National League Central Division. And final score, Cardinals 5, Reds 3. We're back to wrap it up right after this on the Reds Radio Network.
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0: 5-3 Cardinals over the Reds at Busch Stadium in St. Louis today as the Cardinals finish off the three-game series sweep. Some excitement for the Reds today. Matt McClain put the Reds on top with a home run in the third inning, and then Tyler Stevenson homered right behind him. The Reds had a 2-0 lead, but the Cardinals stormed back, scoring three times in the fifth, including a two-run home run by Brian Torres to put him in front. Matt McClain tied the game with a home run in the seventh, and then the Cardinals scored two against Reds relievers Sam Maul and Tony Santillan in the eighth inning. Both runs ended up being charged to Sam Maul, and the Cardinals prevail over the Reds 5-3 at Busch Stadium in St. Louis. That finishes off the three-game series sweep at the hands of the Cardinals. To kick off this six-game road trip, here's a look at the totals for St. Louis. Cardinals scored five runs on six hits with no errors, and they left 12 men on base for the Reds. Three runs on 10 hits, two errors, and seven left on base. The loss will go to Sam Maul in this game, so Maul will end up taking the loss. And with that loss, Maul will drop to 1-5 on the season. Riley O'Brien ends up earning his 17th save of the year. Ryan Stanek credited with the win for the Cardinals as the Reds fall to St. Louis. Again, final score 5-3. We'll be back to preview the Reds' series opener in San Diego when we come back. Oh, by the way, this game was played in front of 31,335 at Busch Stadium today here in St. Louis. Reds and Padres kick off a series tomorrow. More on that after this on the Reds Radio Network.
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0: Back at Busch Stadium in St. Louis. Final score, 5-3. Cardinals over the Reds. Now the Reds will continue the road trip. They will take on the San Diego Padres tomorrow in San Diego. Andrew Abbott will start for the Reds. The left-hander is 4-3 with a 4.06 ERA. Walker Buehler for the Padres, 3-3, 4.53 earned run average. 9:40 first pitch, Cincinnati time, airtime 9:10 across the Reds Radio Network. Stick around. I've got the Reds post-game show coming your way next right here on the Reds Radio Network.
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8: The Reds let another one slip away. They fall to the Cardinals 5-3 at Busch Stadium in St. Louis. The Cardinals finishing off the three-game series sweep over the Reds. The Reds went 0-for-8 with runners in scoring position in this game, and the struggles continuing now for Cincinnati as the Reds fall to 2-13 within the National League Central Division. This is the Reds postgame show presented by Cincinnati Children's. We've got highlights from this game, scores around Major League Baseball coming up, but when we come back, I bring back the crafty left-hander Chris Welsh to talk about it. 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
8: Welcome back into the Reds post-game show presented by Cincinnati Children's. With Chris Welsh, I'm Tommy Thrall. Bring back the crafty lefty to talk about this one. Chris, these come from behind. Losses are getting tough to swallow. Doesn't it have to fall back on the bullpen?
9: Yeah, it does if you look at it individually. I mean, you can break these games down bit by bit, inning by inning, and say, all right, you know, here's where our trouble begins when we go to the bullpen in this level. But, you know, when you're going to beat a big league team and you're not at full strength, and the Reds are not at full strength right now because, you know, you're missing some pitching, you're missing Ellie De La Cruz in the middle of the lineup, you have to play a complete game. You have to play good defense. You have to get some hits with runners in scoring position. And you can't give away free passes. Today, the Reds had two errors. The Cardinals had none. Today, the Reds pitching staff gave up 8 walks. And they received no walks from the Cardinal pitching staff. So you're kind of setting yourself up for failure by having your pitchers pitch so many pitches in a ball game that Terry Francona's got to get them out of there because they're worn out. And that really leads to those late inning come from behind wins for the opposition.
8: Look, at a game like this and a stretch like this, it's easy to focus on the negatives, and there's plenty of them in a stretch like this. One of the things that the Reds have been missing offensively is offensive production from Matt McClain. He had his second multi-home run of the game, both of them, or second multi-home run game of the season. Both of them in his career have happened this year. Good to see him go deep twice. That's now 3 home runs in his last 2 games. You kind of have to get excited about that the way he struggled.
9: Well, I mean, if he's excited about it, that's going to make a big difference, and I think that's the biggest thing right there. You know, the only thing you really can control in baseball is your effort level. You can't control how you hit the ball. You always can't control about how far it goes. But, you know, it's a good sign to see McClain stay in there. I made a comment when he hit the home run to center field, how he kept his shoulder in there and really drove it that way. Something we've not seen him do really all year long. And the other bright spot, Tyler Stevenson, 3 hits on the day. So you get those two guys back-to-back in the bottom of the lineup, beginning to turn a little bit offensively. Things are looking up from that respect. But you still go back to say, we've got to play a complete ball game, and let's do the things that we can control and get out there and play hard.
8: Definitely still some things to clean up as the Reds drop again today. Final score, 5-3, Cardinals over the Reds. We've got scores around Major League Baseball when the Reds postgame show presented by Cincinnati Children's continues next on the Reds Radio Network.
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0: Welcome back into the Reds postgame show presented by Cincinnati Children's. Time to take a look at scores around Major League Baseball, brought to you by Starfire Automotive and Heavy Duty Lubricants in the Starfire bullpen, beginning in American League City's first. We take a look at some games that have gone final, like down in Arlington, where the Rangers shut out the Guardians today. 10-0 the final in that one. Twins fell at home to the Royals, 6-5 up in Minneapolis. Astros lost and were shut out by the A's, 5-0 in Houston. In Detroit, it was the Tigers with a 5-4 win over the Mariners. Blue Jays edged the Orioles today, 6-4 north of the border in Toronto. Big rivalry weekend in New York with the Yankees beating the Red Sox today, 6-1 the final in that one. Some scores in progress around American League cities. Actually, there are no games in progress right now around the American League. They're all in the National League, and we'll have those for you when we come back. It's the Reds postgame show presented by Cincinnati Children's on the Reds Radio Network.
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0: Welcome back into the Reds postgame show presented by Cincinnati Children's. Cardinals over the Reds today, 5-3, your final score. Now scores are in National League cities. There are some finals around the National League besides this one. The Marlins 4-1 over the Rays today down in Miami. In Philadelphia, it was the Phillies beating the White Sox 9-5. Braves edging the Pirates today 3-2, the final in that game. There are a few in progress still around the National League, like in Colorado, where the Brewers are beating up on the Rockies 8-3. The score in that one, they're in the bottom of the seventh inning. Bottom of the seventh also in Arizona. The Diamondbacks have a 4-1 lead on the Nationals. The Mets are up 2-0 on the Padres. They've completed four innings so far in San Diego. And the Angels are leading in Los Angeles, Chavez Ravine, that is, 2-1 in L.A. Angels lead the Dodgers. The late game tonight features the Giants and Cubs at Wrigley Field in Chicago. Jameson Taillon will start that game for the Cubs against Trevor McDonald of the Giants. Those are your scores around Major League Baseball. Highlights from the Reds' 5-3 defeat at the hands of the Cardinals to finish off the sweep when we come back on the Reds postgame show presented by Cincinnati Children's on the Reds Radio Network.
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4: Welcome back into the Reds Post Game Show. It's presented by Cincinnati Children's. 5-3 Cardinals over the Reds. Here's the highlights. It started good for the Reds. They got off to an early lead in the third, scoreless through the first two before Matt McClain came to the plate.
5: He fires a breaking ball, a high fly ball to center field. Hit well. There goes the center fielder, Scott. Up, looking. Bye-bye. Right out the front door, Matt McClain goes and puts the first run on the board for the Reds here on this beautiful Sunday afternoon.
4: He went down there and got it. It was a breaking ball down around the knees, right down the heart of the plate. But boy, he hit that to the grown man's part of the ballpark. And that put the Reds up 1-0. It was McClain's seventh home run of the year. A batter later, a long at bat from Tyler Stevenson, and it ended the same way.
5: But he's got good control. Swung on by Stevenson. That is hit well to right field. There goes Walker looking up, and that baby is gone. How about that? Opposite field hitting the long ball by Tyler Stevenson, and it's a 2-0 ball game.
4: For Stevenson, it was his fifth home run of the year. He would finish the game 3-for-4, a triple shy of the cycle. Doubled in his final at bat. Cardinals would storm back, though. In the fifth inning, an early exit from Rhett Lauder. He only went three innings in this game. And it was Chris Paddock, second out of the bullpen for the Reds, behind the Red starter Lauder. Caleb Ferguson worked a scoreless fourth inning, and then it was Paddock. Paddock gave up a leadoff double to Alec Burleson. Jordan Walker, a batter later, got the Cardinals on the board. Paddock's first pitch to him is whacked on a line to the left center field gap. That's down, and that is bouncing to the wall. Here comes Burleson home to score easily, and Walker's into second base, trading places with him. Back-to-back doubles to begin the Cardinals' fifth inning. Two batters later, Brian Torres would put the Cardinals on top. Paddock to the plate. First pitch to Torres is whacked deep to right field. Backing up is Benson, and he will turn and watch it sail over the right field wall. Two-run home run, Brian Torres. And he has put the Cardinals on top, 3-2 here in the fifth. But the Reds weren't done. Seventh inning, Reds trailing. Matt McClain again with one out in the seventh.
5: And swung on and hit well by McClain, left center field. There goes Victor Scott, the second, back to the wall. Gone! That one is out of here for the second home run of the day for Matt McClain.
4: That tied it at three, but then the Cardinals came surging back in the eighth. Sam Maul was on to pitch. He would give up a leadoff single from Jose Fermin. Nolan Gorman, a base hit right behind him. Runners at first and second. With nobody out, Victor Scott tried to drop down a sacrifice bunt, and here is our change the outcome play of the game. 1-0. Bunted, there it is, toward third, picked up by Maul. They go to third, threw it away, down the left field line. The run will score. The Cardinals have the lead, 4-3. In from left, Lede picks it up, and Scott ends up at second base. Maul rushed the throw, sailed it right by Sal Stewart. And St. Louis has once again taken the lead in the eighth. Be listening tomorrow morning to our flagship station at 6:50. If you correctly identify the play of the game, you'll receive two Reds tickets and a dinner for cruise. Easy for me to say. And a dinner cruise for two from B&B Riverboats. Cardinals weren't done, though. They would get one more on an

0: error by Matt McClain, a ground ball off the bat of Ivan Herrera. McClain tried to backhand it, went off his glove. Herrera would reach, and Velasquez would score from third. The Reds would get out of the bases loaded jam from there, but then the Reds went quietly in the ninth despite a one-out double from Tyler Stevenson. He was stranded at second base. The Reds finished 0-for-8 with runners in scoring position. Cardinals beat the Reds 5-3 at Busch Stadium in St. Louis. They finish off the three-game series sweep. Reaction from the clubhouse, and we'll have the totals when we come back to wrap up the Reds postgame show presented by Cincinnati Children's next on the Reds Radio Network.
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0: Final score 5-3. Cardinals finish off the three-game series sweep over the Reds with another come from behind win over the Reds here at Busch Stadium in St. Louis. Reds will head to San Diego. We'll have more on that in a moment, but first, before we give you the totals, let's check in down to the Reds clubhouse and hear from Reds manager Terry Francona. Tito?
5: Yeah, we were ultra-aggressive, and we needed to be, and he knew it, and he just didn't throw where he needed to.
6: I know you're not big on meetings or just the way the weekend went. Is there, what message would you have for this team? Right,
5: we talked to the guys after the game just for a minute. And it's just, it's actually the same. It's, you know, when it's the hardest to believe, you have to. And when there's doubt, you got to believe in each other and pick each other up. And, you know, told them, man, you know, run the bases with your pants on fire and don't leave anything on the field. I just believe that's the not just the best way, it's the only way we're going to get where we want to go. And what I don't want them to do is walking around, you know, like, I don't want this to be a morgue. That's not the way it's supposed to be. I want them just to, because it's hard for us right now. There's a lot of things that aren't going right, but we can make it better, and we will.
6: For Red Lauder, I'm sure there are moments that he looked sharp. Did the walks ultimately hurt him, and how far are you going?
5: Yeah, it wasn't just that. It was like, I think he, like, early on, he was like 2-0 on almost everybody. To his credit, man, he fought back and kind of, you know, kept him off from scoring. But, like, in the first inning, he was rushing through everything, and Trey slowed him down and looked better. Just, and we were hoping to get a little more as far as pitch count was, but it's his first time back, and when you throw that many pitches that early, to me, that's harder than having lower pitch innings.
6: Did you see?
0: That is Reds manager Terry Francona talking about his team's struggles, and also Rhett Lauder. Lauder went three innings today, did walk five in this game. Five of the eight walks by Reds pitchers came from the starter, Rhett Lauder. Meanwhile, the Cardinals did not walk a batter. Here's the totals. For the Cardinals, 5 runs on 6 hits, no errors, 12 left. For the Reds, 3 runs, 10 hits, 2 errors, 7 left. Winning pitchers, Ryan Stanek, 2-0. Sam Mall, the loser, 1-5. Riley O'Brien with his 17th save of the season. This game was played in 2 hours and 41 minutes in front of 31,335. Now the Reds will continue the road trip. They will head to

0: San Diego and battle the Padres in the first of a three-game series tomorrow night. Left-hander Andrew Abbott will be on the mound for the Reds. He's 4-3 with a 4.06 ERA. Right-hander Walker Buehler starts for the Padres, 3-3 and a 4.53 earned run average. First pitch, 9:40. Airtime, 9:10. Cincinnati time across the Reds radio network. That's all we have for today. Thanks for listening. For Chris Welsh, our on-site engineer here in St. Louis, Brian Doherty, our studio producer, Drew Westerheide, back in our network headquarters. I'm Tommy Thrall saying thanks for listening. We'll talk to you again tomorrow night from San Diego. Once again, final score, Cardinals 5, Reds 3. Good night from Busch Stadium in St. Louis.
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There's a new research study that shows you increase your own life satisfaction more than if your income was doubled

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0: Rolling Stones and Jumpin' Jack Flash. It is a Stones Throw weekend. We're celebrating huge hits from the Rolling Stones from the 70s and 80s.
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2: 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On WBDI. 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The summer concert series is heating up at the Axe Alley at In the Axe of downtown Fostoria. 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Find it in the Axe Alley at In the Axe, 210 South Main Street in downtown Fostoria. This summer, throw, drink, and rock.
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Hope you're enjoying your Sunday fun day. I'm Hill Bailey. Some of the best hits for you from the Rolling Stones will be playing for our Stones Throw Weekend. Here's A Taste of Honey.

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0: Rolling Stones, Tumbling Dice. Originally, the song was called Good Time Woman. It was faster than that. It was different lyrics. In fact, on the Exile package, I think that they have a recording of that. But then, of course, the Stones did change that. We're giving you a Stones Throw Weekend as we celebrate big time hits from the Stones from the 70s and 80s. 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
2: Your Skynet overnight forecast calls for partly cloudy skies, a low of 60 degrees. For Monday, a chance of showers or thunderstorms that'll mainly be later on in the day, otherwise partly sunny with a high of 89 degrees. Monday night, a chance of showers and thunderstorms, overnight mostly cloudy with a low 68, but Tuesday, showers likely, possibly a thunderstorm, a high of 85. For Skynet weather, I'm Max Crenshaw on Classic Hits 96.7.
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0: Rolling Stones, Angie, you like rumors. The big rumor about this song was that it was written about David Bowie's wife, Angela, who wrote in her autobiography that she walked in once on Bowie and Mick Jagger in bed together, although Mick does deny it. It's a Stones Throw weekend as we are looking back at the biggest hits for the Stones from the 70s and 80s.
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3: This has got to be the saddest day of my life. I called you here today for a bit of bad news. I won't be able to see you anymore because of my obligations and the ties that you have. 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And since this is our last day together, I want to hold you just one more time. 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

0: Rolling Stones, do. That's really catchy. It's going to be stuck in my head all day. You too. We are giving you a Stones Throw Weekend as we're looking back at some of the greatest hits from the Stones from the 70s and 80s. Hope you're enjoying. 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
7: Your Skynet overnight forecast calls for partly cloudy skies, a low of 60 degrees. For Monday, a chance of showers or thunderstorms that'll mainly be later on in the day, otherwise partly sunny with a high of 89 degrees. Monday night, a chance of showers and thunderstorms, overnight mostly cloudy with a low 68. For Tuesday, showers likely, possibly a thunderstorm, a high of 85. For Skynet weather, I'm Max Crenshaw on Classic Hits 96.7.
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0: Alanis Morissette, Ironic, for your Sunday fun day. I'm Hill Bailey. Thanks for hanging out with me.
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0: Billy Joel and Only the Good Die Young. When you watch a biopic about an artist, would you want one that the artist backs or one that the artist is kind of making a fuss about? I feel like I'd rather watch the one that the artist makes a fuss about because maybe there's something in there that they didn't want us to know about. And that is what's happening right now. A representative for Billy Joel has said no, no to this new biopic entitled Billy and Me. It's going to be done by the same person who did Michael. However, the new statement from Joel's representative says that he does not support the project, calling its development legally and professionally misguided.
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0: Yeah, that's what I want for the rest of your Sunday. Just happy. Happy, happy Sunday, fun day. I'm Hill Bailey. It is a Stones Throw weekend. We are looking back at big time hits from the Stones from the 70s and 80s for this Stones Throw weekend. And I hope you're enjoying a happy Sunday fun day.
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